0: Is owned by the city and leased by the museum. In addition, the Historical Society was voted Best Museum and Best Place to Impress an Out-of-Towner by the Peninsula Daily News. And finally, the Peninsula Daily News reports that a Reddit post by a Jefferson County Food Bank volunteer generated nearly $3,000 for the food bank in just a week. Michael Jensen, a professional writer, had been volunteering for the food bank for about 5 months when he decided to post about not the generosity of the community, but the generosity of the food bank's customers. In his post, written in only 15 minutes, Jensen wrote that volunteering at the food bank left him with, quote, a stronger belief in the fundamental goodness of people, unquote. The post, part of a Substack written by Jensen and his husband, went viral, bringing in 58,000 upvotes, 849 comments, and donations from as far away as the Netherlands. Interestingly enough, Jensen's observation regarding the generosity of food bank clients is reflected in larger scale trends. Research has shown that those who have less money tend to give away a higher percentage of their wealth. KPTZ 91.9 FM broadcasts your local news Tuesday, Wednesday, and Thursday at noon and 5 p.m. You can contact us at news@kptz.org. I'm Diane Walker. Thank you for listening, and have a great weekend.
1: 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It's another busy Port Townsend weekend. Here's what's happening today. At the Jefferson County Library this evening, there will be a live and online discussion with Andy Weir, author of Project Hail Mary, in the library's Humphrey Room from 5:45 to 7 p.m. Check the library website for details on registration. On tonight's entertainment calendar, live bossa nova jazz with Harbor Jazz at the Bottle Shop inside the Bishop Hotel gets underway from 5 to 7 p.m. It's board game night at Strange Days Comics and Games from 5 to 8:30 p.m. It's open mic night with Adele Hampton at the Quill Scene Lantern with sign-ups starting at 6 p.m. and performances from 7 to 9:30 p.m. The Keg and I invite you to bring your instrument and join the Musician Jam at 6 p.m. The weekly open mic night at the Crazy Otter commences from 7:30 to 9 p.m., or you can test your music trivia knowledge at the Uptown Pub from 8 to 10 p.m. At the Palindrome, experience an evening of ancestral folk traditions, sacred rhythms, nature-centric poetry, and soulful folk medicine from the Celtic Isles and beyond when the Bonnie Medicine USA Tour takes the stage. The performance starts at 7 p.m. See the Eagle Mount Cidery website for tickets and more information. At the Rose Theater, catch Tom Cruise as Digger in the main auditorium and Robert Pattinson in primetime at the Rosebud. Upstairs, the delightful comedy Hachan Shake Your Booty graces the Starlight Room screen. Check the Rose Theater website for tickets and schedule information. And coming soon on Friday, Dave Thielk and Friends and Old Time Fiddle Tunes kick off the weekend at Taps at the Guardhouse from 3 to 5 p.m. Bill Volmont and his guitar return to the Old Alcohol Plant from 5 to 7 p.m. The Western Swing of Bobby Winstead and the Long Goodbyes takes over the Quill Scene Lantern starting at 7 p.m. And finally for Friday, KPTZ and LTD present the acclaimed Chicago Blues Ensemble, the Nick Moss Band, incorporating Louisiana Swamp Pop, West Coast Jump Blues, New Orleans Funk, and early rock and roll for a memorable night at the Palindrome starting at 7 p.m. On Saturday, the Scola Galante Ensemble brings another chamber music concert to the Quimper Grange. The concert featuring the ensemble's four-piece orchestra begins at 2 p.m. Elsewhere, Bread and Gravy take the center stage at the Port Townsend Vineyards Winery, also at 2 p.m. Port Townsend's own Gray Matter brings the rock to Taps at the Guardhouse from 4 to 6 p.m. The Saturday Sounds continue at the Bishop Block Bottle Shop with a roster of rotating musicians performing from 5 to 7 p.m. It's the guitar sounds of Jerry Sherman at the Old Alcohol Plant from 5 to 7 p.m. Wilderson brings cover classics and original tunes to the Keg and I from 6 to 8 p.m. And the Roots Funk Jazz Sounds of Connor Forsyth Band warm up Saturday night at Finn River with the music flowing from 6 p.m. to 8 p.m. Also for Saturday, KPTZ and Rain Shadow Recording welcome slide guitar player David Jacob Strain and mouth organ maestro Bob Beach for a performance at Rain Shadow Recording Studio in Fort Worden beginning at 7 p.m. and Shadow House, purveyors of Portland post-punk and goth rock, as well as the melancholic atmospheric sounds of classic 80s post-punk, take over the stage at the Uptown Pub from 9 to 11:30 p.m. On Sunday, Julian Catford brings string-based Latin and flamenco sounds to the brunch hours at the Old Alcohol Plant from 11 a.m. to 1 p.m. Sunday is Finn River Apple Day, a community celebration of the apple harvest hosted by the Production Alliance and featuring great music, food, art, and, of course, apples from 12 noon to 6 p.m. Check the Finn River website for more information. Centrum presents the internationally renowned chamber ensemble Rebel at the Wheeler Theater in Fort Worden for an afternoon of expressive and provocative Baroque and classical music. The performance begins at 2 p.m. Visit Centrum.org for tickets and more information. And it's the Mississippi Hot Dogs closing the weekend at the Uptown Pub from 7 to 9 p.m. Information on all the weekend's happenings and more can be found at ptscene.com/Port Townsend Events. That's it for the Thursday calendar. Don't forget to submit your events to calendar at kptz.org 1 week ahead of time.
2: This is National Native News. I'm Jill Freitas. Rural Utah voters often face long distances, unreliable mail service, and changing election rules ahead of the November 3rd midterm election. As Mark Richardson reports, the challenges are especially acute in rural San Juan County.
3: Rural Utah voters face long distances, unreliable mail service, and changing election rules ahead of the November 3rd midterm election. Those challenges are especially acute in San Juan County. The Navajo Nation covers about one-third of the county's land, with more than 6,000 people in that area. Lenise Peterman is rural director for Stewardship Utah. She says rural residents can face both current and historic voting obstacles.
4: Rural counties, and especially when we talk about San Juan, is so large that people who reside on Navajo Mountain literally have to drive 4 hours to get to a polling place.
3: The county lists election day sites in Blanding, Montezuma Creek, Monument Valley, Navajo Mountain, and Monticello. Navajo and Ute language help and ballot boxes will be available at each site. Peterman says a recent legislative audit found San Juan County generally conducts elections well, but auditors also found compliance gaps. County officials will mail ballots on October 13th, and early voting starts October 20th.
4: We encourage people to immediately fill them out if they're dropping them back in the mail, because postal service on Navajo Nation is questionable, and if it's not received on November 3rd, it will not count.
3: Peterman says Stewardship Utah has worked on another basic barrier, street addresses. The group worked with Google and Google Earth Maps in 2018 to help Navajo Nation residents establish mapped addresses. Peterman says the effort improved ballot delivery, but the memory of past voting problems may be harder to overcome.
4: There's not a lot of trust there. There's not a lot of buy-in to the system, but we've been trying to educate and work with them and let them know that you do have a voice.
3: For Utah News Connection, I'm Mark Richardson.
2: Vision Maker Media is bringing 5 new Native documentaries to public television in November for Native American Heritage Month. The films will air nationally on PBS World and explore issues ranging from land return and missing and murdered Indigenous people to boarding school history, incarceration, and cultural resilience. Coming Home from Showland to Spirit World shows Kashia Pomo tribal members in California seeking the return of ancestral coastal lands after generations of dispossession. She Cried That Day follows Christine Means and her family as they seek answers surrounding her sister's death, bringing them into the Missing and Murdered Indigenous Women and Relatives movement in New Mexico. Medicine Ball follows Native basketball players at the University of Minnesota Morris, which sits on the site of a former Native boarding school. The film examines how basketball has become a source of resilience and cultural pride in Native communities. The lineup also includes Reservation Redemption, about a Colville citizen who reconnects with his heritage during decades in prison. And The Land Returns examines efforts to return land to Indigenous nations. Vision Maker Media President and CEO Francine Blythe Lewis says audiences can expect stories of, quote, reciprocity, recovery, and perseverance. 2 new episodes of First Peoples, First Stories, featuring films from emerging Native filmmakers, will also air in November. I'm Jill Freitas.

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6: Isquatchi Nischayacha, which means good day, my friends, in Nuksklayamutsin, the language of the local Tsklallam people. The Tsklallam word of the week is thighs, which means hand. This word is used to practice the letter C in the Tsklallam alphabet. The C sound in Tsklallam is pronounced with a TS combination sound. Be careful to note that this letter is pronounced differently than an English S sound. Here is the word twice more. Thighs. Thighs. So, to use this word in a sentence, we might have tsatsu tsu in thighs. My hands are clean. Hakminson atien satla. Oi, Queenis Chacha. This is Jamestown Tribal Elder Mary Norton. We thank you for being with us today and invite you to join us next time for the Tsklallam Word of the Week.
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9: ¿Ha visto usted a ICE, la migra, o a la patrulla fronteriza por la ciudad? ¿Se ha preguntado cómo puede ayudar a los inmigrantes? 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
10: From Feature Story News in Washington, I'm Kate Fisher. U.S. federal prosecutors have unsealed new charges against former Venezuelan President Nicolas Maduro and his wife Celia Flores, accusing them of conspiracy to commit torture on top of the drug trafficking charges they already face. The 30-page superseding indictment accuses the couple of overseeing a system of political repression that used Venezuela's military and intelligence agencies to torture opponents and silence dissidents. Maduro and Flores have pleaded not guilty to the existing charges and are due to stand trial next year. James Goodison reports from Washington.
11: These charges were unsealed in a Manhattan federal court, and it reads that he, Maduro, authorized the use of torture against specific individuals and oversaw a system designed to use torture, arbitrary detention, and violence as a means of repression against the political opposition. They have not at this point responded to comment and haven't been asked to submit a plea on it. And they are also, of course, charged with conspiring to commit narco-terrorism and import cocaine. They have also pleaded not guilty to all of that. If found guilty, though, they will face a mandatory 50 years in prison.
10: 321 days after it left the US, the USS Lincoln aircraft carrier is home. It's been deployed for a record-setting 265 straight days at sea, supporting military operations against Iran, in a deployment marked by reports of deteriorating morale and mental health. The intensity and length of the operation led to reports about poor living conditions on board the ship, including shortages of supplies and water, plumbing problems, low morale and worsening mental health among the thousands of sailors on board. At least 8 service members attempted suicide during the many months at sea, according to a letter from a top Navy official sent last month to a senator. On Wednesday, Secretary of War Pete Hegseth visited the Lincoln ahead of its return and praised the crew, acknowledging that their deployment had not been easy. The Trump administration has suspended 8 major technology and outsourcing firms, including Microsoft and Adobe, from the program that employers use to sponsor foreign workers for permanent residency in the United States. U.S. Vice President J.D. Vance announced the move on Thursday, accusing the companies of bringing in foreign workers on H-1B visas and then converting them into green cards, a practice he says comes at the expense of American employees. Nick Harper reports from Washington.
12: Certainly, what we've seen in recent weeks and this move today makes it clear that the Trump administration wants to move ahead to try and limit workers from other countries entering the United States and staying here on a permanent basis.
10: From Bureaus Worldwide, this is FSN.
13: With FSN Spotlight, I'm Simon Marks. Today, more on Krista Pike, the convicted murderer in Tennessee, who last week became the first woman ever to survive 2 supposedly lethal doses of pentobarbital that were being used at her execution. The state that was then trying to kill her raced her to hospital to try and save her life, and she is now once again conscious and talking, according to her lawyers. But what happens next at a time when support for the death penalty is already on the slide in the US?
14: We've come down from about 85% in favour to under 50 now.
13: Clive Stafford Smith, a lawyer who has represented more than 400 death row inmates, on whether another effort could be made to execute Krista Pike.
14: There's a case from 1946 where this young African-American kid was electrocuted by Louisiana. They didn't put enough electricity through it. He starts crying out, then I'm not dying. And it got stopped. And then his lawyers took the case to the Supreme Court. And the Supreme Court said, have another go at it. And they killed the poor lad. He was only 16 at the time, the next year. So there's some bad precedent out there. But I do like to think that was 80 years ago that things perhaps have improved. And one would hope the governor would say enough is enough.
13: So far, Tennessee's Republican governor has failed to offer any indication of his plans. Krista Pike remains handcuffed to her hospital bed in Nashville. With FSN Spotlight, I'm Simon Marks.
10: Our main news again. U.S. federal prosecutors have unsealed new charges against former Venezuelan President Nicolas Maduro and his wife, accusing them of conspiracy to commit torture. The USS Lincoln aircraft carrier is home after nearly a year at sea supporting the war against Iran. And the Trump administration has suspended 8 technology firms from the program employers use to sponsor foreign workers for permanent residency in the US. That's the latest feature story news. Kate Fisher reporting.
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0: and they weren't the only ones gambling on the steamboat race. Thanks to the book Maritime Memories of Puget Sound, we have this fine description of the historic race. The distance was 33 nautical miles. It was a bright, clear, sunny day when the two steamboats, both superb vessels of their type, steamed out of Victoria, out into the open water, hardly a stone's throw apart, so evenly matched that neither could gain a lead. Passengers and crew shouted insults across the watery stretch between them as they continued neck and neck, mile after mile. Tossing all precautions to the wind, combustibles were heaved into the boilers and glowed red. The poppet valves were open wide and the danger of explosion all too apparent. A scant 3 minutes ahead, the North Pacific reached her berth in Port Townsend. The Olympic pulled in just behind. There was pandemonium on the dock when the final time was announced, 2 hours and 41 minutes. Adding to the pandemonium was the payout to all the bettors on the race. The steamers continued racing all the way to Olympia. Over the longer run, the Olympia was able to edge out the North Pacific. But since the North Pacific won the first leg to Port Townsend, the owners, by prearrangement, paid the Olympia owners $7,500 to withdraw from the route. The Olympia moved its operation to California.
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1: 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Hello and welcome to KPTZ's Nature Now. I'm your host, Nan Evans, and my guest this week is Dr. Florian Graner, a marine biologist, award-winning wildlife cinematographer, and environmental advocate. Florian is the founder of Sea Life Productions. His underwater cinematography has appeared on many national, international platforms, including Disney, Netflix, Amazon, National Geographic, and the BBC. And his work is not only stunningly beautiful, but it also demands that we pay attention to it, to learn and to understand more about the natural world around us, to care and to act. Since 2025, he has served as executive director of Soundwater Stewards of Island County, leading community science and conservation efforts here in the Salish Sea. And for those of you who are listening from afar, here in Port Townsend, we look across Admiralty Inlet, and we can actually see much of where he is on Whidbey Island. Well, we'll talk more about Florian in a minute, and I wanted to talk to you at the end of the program about the fact that he's the keynote speaker at the upcoming Port Townsend Marine Science Center's annual stewardship breakfast. Welcome, Florian. I'm so glad to have you here.
2: Well, I'm really pleased to be here. Thank you for having me.
1: Great. As always, we'll first hear our mystery sound.

0: a hint. Sound Stewards, the organization that Florian is with, is doing really important ongoing surveys of this bird in its habitat on Whidbey Island. Well, and my other hint is, whenever I see them in their summer plumage, I smile with delight at their improbably colored legs and feet. Well, we'll come back to the mystery sound at the end of the program. But now let's talk with Dr. Graner. In learning about Florian's background, I found his life story really interesting, transitions and evolutions in a life full of purpose and passion. He has a PhD in marine biology, and he creatively combined science with his keen interest in filmmaking and production to become a really world-renowned cinematographer. His documentaries are beautiful and thoughtful. Florian founded Sea Life Productions in the 1990s. It's a family-run production company dedicated to ocean conservation and wildlife documentaries. The list of films and products is really impressive. Sir David Attenborough on one of his early films, The Blue Planet. He's done works on our national parks. He's done a great feature on Beneath the Salish Sea. And the most recent one, I believe, was last year's, a film called Orcas, A Life in Black and White. I love that title, too. It's just perfect. Florian, tell me a bit about the transition that then wedded your ecological interests with filmmaking. Sort of what inspired you to create Sea Life Productions, and what were your driving goals in doing that?
1: Well, you know, initially, I have to admit, I really slid into the whole natural history production just by chance. So as a little boy, I was interested in especially intelligent animals. I love bears and wolves. And getting interested in intelligence very quickly morphed me into someone who really loved marine mammals, especially whales and dolphins. And with age 13, I was completely mindset that that's what I wanted to study. I picked up diving because of it. I picked up underwater photography because of that desire, and really pursued that with single-mindedness, and really wanted to, you know, become a marine biologist. So everything was laid out that way. But because I picked up diving and underwater photography really early, I got quite good at it. Pretty quickly. Back where I stem from, Germany, we still had compulsory service in my days with the option to do military or civil. So I ended up in, I'm going to say, roughly in comparison of the national park system, and became a manager of one of the few underwater parks that the country had on the island of Helgoland in the North Sea, and became a scientific diver there too. There's a big scientific institution there. And I arrived there, I started producing slideshows that went out into the public and to their student base. And they said, well, we love what you're doing. We're kind of concerned you're just doing this all by yourself. So let us rope you in and make you one of our scientific divers and just continue what you're doing. And that kind of set the stage of me continuing with, you know, this underwater image work. And later, when I was already working for my PhD, I'd started with moving pictures, with video at the time. Digital had just come up. So we were kind of operating the first digital cameras, which made things a little cheaper, although I'm going to say it got quite expensive really fast. But, you know, I was contributing to some natural history productions, and then I was kind of sharing my scientific work at one of the big conferences, the European Cetacean Conference. And as the BBC often does, they sent their assistant producers out to these to kind of explore new projects, new ideas. And I got a tap on my shoulder after my talk. And she said, great talk. And, you know, what were those images around your porpoises? Because I was showing, my PhD was on harbor porpoises. Because it was done in Norway and in one of the world's deepest and longest ice-free fjords. And I was kind of showing people with the environment, the straight down granite fjord walls and deep water sharks, that this was not your typical environment where a lot of the publications around porpoises had been done, mostly shallow seas. And I'd filmed these sharks, deep water sharks that they really wanted, and they ended up in the deep program. And they liked my work apparently enough, so they contracted me for doing that for them for the deep episode of that series. Then they just kept me on. So I put my PhD on part-time, and as they sent me around the world for over 4 years to help doing the programming for the very first Blue Planet series. What really morphed for me really quickly is that the amazing images we produced so often just ended up on the shelves of these big production companies. So I very soon, which is why I founded Sea Life Productions, very soon realized that, I'd rather take a hit on my paycheck and keep at least some of the rights to the video content where I could. Often those big production houses, you don't get to do that. But I started having the tools to really develop these. So wherever I could, I took even a hit on my paycheck and I retained footage rights. So I could then use this footage to make educational programming. And I felt that was a deep desire to just give back. The first time I actually gave a keynote for Saltwater Stewards at their annual one-day university conference, Saltwaters University, it was in 2018, and it was called The Salish Sea, A Sense of Place. And I really mean the sense of place part, because for me, it was done like 1,500 hours of diving in the Puget Sound Salish Sea area. For me, that's opened up a completely different world, and when I look at the interface between water and the land, I can kind of deduct what's underneath the surface right there when I look at these places, because I've been there. And it gives you a completely different idea of where you live when you can translate what's for a lot of us is just the surface, if you can kind of see beneath that and understand what's happening there. And if I say understand, it's a continuing learning curve. I mean, there's so much down there, and the complexity of our food web is so great that, I don't want to even say that I understand this. I just have an idea of what's below there. And that's really spawned a lot of the things that I've done with all the different organizations around Puget Sound I worked with and did educational content for, whether that's NOAA, whether it's the Puget Sound Restoration Fund, whether it's the Port Townsend Marine Science Center or the Whitby Audubon Society, Puget Sound Keepers, so many I've worked with. Through that work, you get to know so many dedicated people. We have such talent in this region that, it's just this unique opportunity to meet all these people and deliver this content to open eyes.
0: I think about the somewhat trite phrase that seeing is believing. I think the films really get impactful when that triggers people to care and then to want to do something. As you're making a film or evaluating something you have filmed, what are you looking for in ways of how to make an impact? Do you have particular thoughts about what makes a film impactful?
1: I think the foundation of it all is really the amazing underwater world we have around here. And whatever subject you touch, it just spawns these amazing stories, because there's just so many amazing things around us. And then it's just speaking the truth, and speaking the truth to how they're doing, what their prospects are, what their place is in the food web, how they interact with so many other places in the food web. There's this beautiful piece we have out there. It's called Kelp Lifeways.
0: Kelp life ways.
1: Kelp Lifeways, and you can find that it's open source, so you can find that on the internet. If you just Google Kelp Lifeways, you'll end up on the video, and it's Puget Sound Restoration Fund and NOAA who really invited me to portray their kelp survey a few years ago, and it led to this story of kelp lifeways, and it really depicts of how important, what a critically important habitat that is in our region, and where kelp carbon ends up, including ourselves, and how much it radiates out of these small habitats, relatively small habitats. They can get quite large on the outer coast, or if you go off Smith and Minor Island, for example, there's a huge kelp bed right there. But mostly, they kind of just straddle our coastline in this silt canopy layer that we see, especially during the summer. And again, there's so many people studying this in this region and caring for the habitat, realizing how important it is, whether they're rockfish scientists that are realizing, hey, our rockfish need this to survive. And it goes right into this carbon equation where all these different places where kelp carbon ends up at the end of the day, and you wouldn't even have thought of it if there wasn't all this great science around us. So it really all comes together. And I think kelp lifeways really shows how important some of these places really are.
0: And I think that might be our segue into the next transition in your life when you stepped into the role of the executive director at Sound Water Stewards of Island County. So tell me a bit about Sound Water Stewards of Island County and how you got involved with them.
1: Well, I actually started tracking their efforts when they were still beach watchers out of the university extension. And, I started filming their work, and it got incorporated in some of my educational movies. And in 2018, for the first time, I did a keynote for them. They have this amazing annual event that's Saltwaters University. It's kind of a one day, or kind of more like a weekend university for all, with renowned speakers from the region giving talks. There's keynotes, and there's field trips that really feed right into all the talks.
0: Is that open to the public?
1: Yes, that is a public event once a year. Generally, it's in February. We try to have it the first weekend of February. It'll be again, the first weekend of February in 2027. That'll be our 33rd annual Saltwaters University.
0: That sounds like a fascinating learning opportunity.
1: It is. It really is, and it's gotten a lot of credit and a lot of appreciation in the region. And we generally sell out. So, if you're interested, go on our website, Saltwater Stewards, and get a ticket early because they do sell. And it's so I did my first keynote there, and I call it the Salish Sea, a sense of place. And it really was that mission of trying to tell people what an amazing place this is and showing them what the underwater world around here looks like. It was heavily based on my film Beneath the Salish Sea, which is kind of an underwater odyssey through Puget Sound and the Salish Sea.
0: Is that, by the way, available for people to look at? Or...
1: That is, you can get the DVD still on our website
0: Okay.
1: for that.
0: Okay, thank you.
1: Yes. And we're going to try and come out with some more and updated showings now that, I try and keep this updated because things constantly happen around here. So we're going to try and launch it again, at least in some of our local cinemas, so
0: Nice.
1: people can see that
0: Yeah.
1: again. But it is a wonderful tour to really, and introduces you pretty much to a really broad range of what you can possibly see in Puget Sound and the Salish Sea. So that was my interaction with Saltwater Stewards initially. And so for many years, I've seen their work, and I admired their work. And it's so complex, all the many things they do. But in essence, there's a lot of community science. A lot of projects that they do with partner organizations, whether it's the marine resources committees or whether it's state scientists, through the Mussel Watch program or the Sound Toxins program that just got an award this year. So there's so many community projects that they do, intertidal monitoring. So some of the beaches we've monitored since 1994. And it gives really impactful baseline data so that
0: Right.
1: you
0: And
1: actually
0: that's over a
1: know.
0: good length of time.
1: Yes, exactly. So, we understand what the composition of species should be across a beach, whether it's a sandy beach or a rocky beach or just pebbles or little rocks and cobbles. We kind of understand what the beach communities across the intertidal range should be like in these areas. That's what you get when you collect data over many, many years in these places. And then you also get to see, what happens when you have things like climate change, when there's a heat blob out there, and how that alters those communities. It also provides really valuable information should, God forbid, hope it doesn't happen, but should there be a major accident with like an oil tanker or a big vessel, you can really identify the impact this kind of pollution has on the beaches by seeing what happens to the communities that you've monitored over all these years. So it's really a very critical thing that we actually understand what our communities, our shoreline communities, under normal conditions look like. So all of that work saltwater stewards do, and then they're really educators. They educate K through 12, they do adult education, and through that also a lot of stewardship work, like picking up garbage from the beach, making places where people can drop their monofilament fishing line rather than just dropping it on the beach or on the ground and animals get trapped in there. We want that to go into these pipes that we install on critical places like piers and boat launches, and removing invasive species where they pop up, whether it's Scotch broom or other things. Those are the kind of our stewardship projects that we also do.
0: We use the word stewardship a lot. I know I use it. You see it quite often in the sort of environmental conservation, restoration world. When you think about stewardship and the sort of on the groundness of it, how do you think of what stewardship actually means?
1: That is a really good question, especially with an organization like ours that carries that word steward in their name. So, to me, a steward really is somebody who deeply cares for the natural environment around them and not just cares, but actually puts action on the ground to maintain it and preserve it for future generations. That is true
0: Yeah.
1: stewardship to me.
0: And the combination of action and
1: Of
0: doing it,
1: understanding
0: understanding action and doing it for the long term.
1: for the long term to really protect and preserve for the future.
0: It's a wonderful goal. Given the world today, anybody's paying attention knows that there are really powerful forces who are changing the world. And it's very easy to get to some existential questions. But how do you answer the question, can individuals and communities really make a difference, considering the just amazing immensity of the world? And I guess that's a way of asking you, do you find hope as you look forward into the future?
1: I think I absolutely do. I think, often when the forces around us, especially on such a global scale, national and then global scale, when they kind of seem to be turning against us, I think that's the moment when all the individual work locally really shines. It's when people really realize how impactful their local work really is. Because no matter what happens around us, if we locally still care and know what we're taking care of and want to preserve it, we have the ability to do so. And I find that a lot of people who are really disenfranchised with what's happening around them actually will turn to us and say, well, you were just the people we're looking for. This is where I can find solace. This is where I can find a way forward by actually caring for our environment locally. And I think right now, with all the recent science coming out, I think we really all need to come together and roll up our sleeves. And one thing that I really see that we should all be doing is caring what happens with our stormwater runoff. I think we should all be able to get together on the idea of clean water and how it helps our salmon recovery, how it's essential for salmon recovery, but not only for that, because as we all know, the water runs down the stream, so it all ends up in Puget Sound. So cleaner river water is also means a better salmon recovery, and it also means cleaner seafood and a cleaner environment around us. It means cleaner aquifers. As we're looking into longer, drier summers, our aquifer health is increasingly going to come into light as well. So I think we should all be looking what we can do to collect our stormwater and clean it. And there are really good ways of doing that. They actually create more green belts, more parks, get in those rain gardens. And if you don't like to call it a rain garden, green stormwater infrastructure.
0: And it reinforces the notion of how everything really is connected. And there's
1: Yes.
0: a phrase that our local land trust here in Jefferson County uses, which is part of a borrowed phrase, but think globally, act locally, think forever, act now. And
1: Absolutely.
0: I
1: I
0: think that's what you're
1: wholeheartedly endorse
0: saying.
1: that.
0: Yes. Florian, I want to thank you. This has been a really fun conversation, and I know we could talk more, but we have to quickly get in the mystery sound. So let's play that again.

0: Well, as some of you may have recognized, those were the high-pitched, twittery, kind of piping calls of a pigeon guillemot, a relative of the puffins and muirs. The pigeon guillemots nest along our rocky North Pacific shores. And the flagrant things that stands out to me, there's sort of a dark brown to black body. In the summertime, they've got a bright white patch on their wing, and they have amazingly vivid scarlet feet and legs.
1: One little and tidbit. Mouth.
0: And mouth, yes, that's right, if you see them with their mouths open. Right. And one little tidbit I want to share with listeners is that if you're around them near rookery and mating season, please be careful if you are, but you could observe the male pigeon guillemots courting the females by marching around in circles, showing off their red feet. Quite a sight. I've never seen it. I've only read about it. Thanks so much, Florian. And as I mentioned at the beginning of the program, Florian Grauner is the keynote speaker at the Port Townsend Marine Science Center's annual stewardship breakfast. It's Wednesday, October the 14th, 9 a.m. It's at the Commons at Fort Worden State Park. And I would encourage you to join community members to celebrate local conservation and stewardship efforts in the Salish Sea. This makes the connection to what Florian's all about. And to encourage people, you need to register. The participation is free, but you do need to register so they know how many breakfasts to get. Check the Port Townsend Marine Science Center website for more details. And to listeners, thank you so much for listening. We hope you've enjoyed our program. 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And the ending music is by Rick Bauer.

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1: Welcome to In the Garden, an original production of KPTZ, hosted by Master Gardeners Julia Cords, Barbara Farreau, and Diana Wickland, along with food bank grower Mary Beth Horolovich. Each month, we'll share tips, insights, and lessons learned as we chat about all things gardening in the Maritime Pacific Northwest.
2: Good evening and welcome to October in the Garden. I'm Julia. I'll be your host for tonight's show. Barbara is traveling at the time we're recording this, so we are pleased to welcome Jason out from behind the soundboard and in front of the microphone. He and I will be talking about houseplants and share some tips on how to grow them successfully. But first, we're going to walk on over to the vegetable garden and hear Diana and Mary Beth tell us about garlic, the micronutrient sulfur, and all sorts of other great tips. Welcome, ladies.
3: Well, thank you, Julia. Diana, before we get into what's happening in the garden this month and micronutrients, tell us about what's happening with your purple sprouting broccoli.
4: Oh, okay. That's where we're starting. So I have this purple sprouting broccoli that I planted about 2 years ago, and it's in a big pot. And I forgot to keep it pruned back this summer. Things happened and it just got away from me. I pruned it back pretty dramatically down to where, you know, it had good thick stems. And now it's coming back beautifully. It's just gorgeous. And it's about to put on shoots. So I will have a fresh crop of broccoli.
3: In October. That is great. How big is the pot it's in?
4: Is it one of those 20-gallon pots?
3: All right. Well, that's good to know.
4: So it's purple sprouting broccoli is one of those plants that'll just keep going as long as you keep cutting those flowers back. And if you do get out of hand, cut it back even farther, and it'll come back.
3: Cut it back even farther, like all the way down to the...
4: No, I wouldn't take it all the way down. You want to leave some of the side branches so it has places for it to shoot off from.
3: Right. You could cut it down. You could see where the little shoots are starting to come.
4: Yeah.
3: And cut it there.
4: All right.
3: Okay. On to October. So October is all about garlic. And last year, we did an in-depth look at garlic.
4: We did. I went back and listened to it, which you can do.
3: Oh, can you?
4: On kptz.org and go to In the Garden and look up last October's episode, October 25, and you get a real in-depth look at garlic and how to grow it. Not everything, but, you know, as much as we could fit in.
3: Okay, today you plan to give us garlic basics, right?
4: Right. Just a bit brief overview. You could plant garlic between September and January, usually, although I planted some in July and it worked great. So pretty much, you get it in the ground, it grows. You want to plant it about 3 to 4 inches deep and about 4 inches apart. Depends on the size of the garlic. You know, you're going to plant your elephant garlic, you know, 6 inches apart. But for the most part, about 4 inches apart. And it can be in rows, beds, cinder blocks, pots. I've planted it in all kinds of things. And I cover it up with a good thick layer of mulch. Mulch, mulch, mulch. You know me.
3: How this thick one, a layer?
4: 4 inches.
3: 4 inches.
4: You can go up to 4 inches on this stuff because you're bedding it down for the winter. So you get it in there and you cover it with that mulch and it starts growing up through this nice, warm, moist mulch. And even if the freeze comes and takes out the tops, the rest of it will be fine and come back.
3: So on a cinder block, you have this garlic inside the cinder block.
4: Yes.
3: And then 4 inches of mulch balanced on the cinder block.
4: Yes, because the cinder blocks are on the edges of my beds.
3: Okay.
4: So it's just the mulch coming over to the edges of the bed.
3: Nice.
4: So
3: that sounds gorgeous. Okay. So when do we harvest this garlic that we just put in?
4: Garlic really comes in two different seasons. There's your early garlic, and the ones I know best are the California early and the Chinese pink, and they're ripe May to June. Which is great because that's about the point when your garlic is like giving up the ghost. You know, everything you've got stored is getting soft and squishy or sprouting. And then the rest of your garlic you harvest mid-July. The early garlic is really nice to give you that early taste. And then you get into your major harvest in July.
3: Now, there's two kinds of garlic, hard neck and soft neck.
4: That's true.
3: And?
4: Soft neck lasts longer in storage. Hard neck puts up scapes.
3: Scapes.
4: And that's the flower.
3: It's fabulous.
4: And they are so tasty. When they come up, you know, May, June, and they sprout, and you get this round cylinder coming up through your garlic leaves. Let it grow to 6 to 8 inches. Break it off. And then just chop it up and throw it in salads, stir fries, munch on it. It does a little curlicue. Yes.
3: But should you let it do its curlicue before you?
4: You can. You can let it do the curlicue.
3: It's so cute in the garden.
4: It is. You want to get it before it opens up, though. You don't want it to get tough. You want it, well, it's still easy just to break off and munch on. It's really sweet.
3: They have a very delicate garlic flavor. It's just awesome. So if you've never grown scapes, this is a great time to plant.
4: Yes.
3: Hardneck garlic and get some scapes going. Okay. And garlic also will deter garden pests, right?
4: That's true. A lot of rodents and mammals don't like the smell of garlic, and they stay away. I've known people who like to plant their garlic around other crops to keep the pests out. And it works mostly, you know. I've heard that deer don't munch on garlic. I have never noticed them do so, but, you know, some may have acquired a taste for it.
3: So along with garlic, there's another delicate Allium shallots.
4: That is true.
3: Beautiful.
4: I was recently gifted with some shallots. I've never grown them before. And I planted them last spring, although you're really supposed to plant them in October. Mm-hmm. And they're doing great. They look lovely. And the neighbor who gave them to me, she just cuts off the greens as they grow and uses them in her salads and whatever. And then, you know, you can harvest the bulb later. And she just keeps it as a perennial.
3: And they keep coming back.
4: They keep coming back.
3: That sounds fabulous. So are they seeds or did you get little
4: bulbs? We got bulbs. She gave me bulbs.
3: Starts, just, little.
4: Yeah. She had too many starts.
3: Okay. Well, that's a nice neighbor to have.
4: It is.
3: And also we could put fava beans in, right? Right.
4: Both fava beans and overwintering peas can go in right now.
3: Which peas are overwintering? Like not snap peas, right?
4: There are snap peas.
3: Oh, really?
4: You can put in snap peas and snow peas, especially snow peas. And what you're going to do is plant them so in a place where you can mulch them and they can survive the winter.
3: So for, do you cover them with Remay maybe? Or?
4: Yeah, you cover them with Remay or mulch.
3: Mulch.
4: And that works, unless, of course, the rodents get into them.
3: Sometimes I worry that, you know, the mulch is so thick that the little plants can't come through it.
4: Well, you know, the plants come up through the dirt.
3: That's true.
4: And a lot of these things, you're planting a couple inches down, so they're coming up through the dirt anyways.
3: Okay.
4: And the mulch is looser than the dirt.
3: Now, I learned a lesson planting peas and onions together, and they don't go together.
4: Oh.
3: So the onions grew, but the peas just didn't do anything.
4: Okay.
3: So some alliums shouldn't be planted with other crops.
4: True. I have recently been informed that legumes and alliums don't grow well together.
3: No, they don't.
4: So, yeah, don't plant your onions and garlic with your peas and beans and asparagus as well.
3: Yeah, some of these basic tenets of gardening are really important.
4: They are. I've heard they do good things for your strawberries, though.
3: Oh, okay.
4: They're supposed to increase the flavor.
3: Garlic flavor in strawberries?
4: Yeah.
3: Well, that will be interesting.
4: Increase the flavor of the strawberries, not making it garlicky.
3: Now, lettuce is a delicate plant, but it can also overwinter, right?
4: Yes. There are some varieties that specifically say winter lettuce, and those are great. Leaf lettuce is one of those things that overwinters really well. And as long as you have at least 6 hours of light, and we get it if you have a direct light on your lettuce, and it's not cold, and we're not likely to have a cold winter this year. We're not likely to get snow, sadly. So the lettuce should grow beautifully, and we could have fresh salads all winter long.
3: That would be awesome. And should you cover it just in case? Or
4: if it looks like it's going to get down below 35, yeah, put a cover over it. Keep mulch around it. So it stays warmer.
3: Thank you, Diana, for October in the Garden this year. And now let's transition to micronutrients. What is a micronutrient and which one do you want to cover today?
4: Okay, well, micronutrients are kind of the opposite of the macronutrients, which are the big NPK that I've been talking about the last few months. Micronutrients you need in much smaller quantities, but you still need them. And they come in two categories. They're the secondary ones, sulfur, calcium, and magnesium. And then there are all of these other ones that are, you know, in a much smaller amount than those. And I'm going to start with the secondary ones. And we're going to do sulfur today because we're still talking about garlic.
3: Right.
4: And garlic uses a lot of sulfur. And I discovered, you know, researching this that, you know, I've been planting garlic in the same 1,000 square feet of bed for 25 years. Now, not all in the same spot. I keep rotating it through. But when I did a soil test, it came back low in sulfur. Hey, you know what? The garlic's been eating up all the sulfur. So I'm going to be adding more sulfur to my garlic, to my beds. Sulfur will increase the bulb size and the flavor.
3: That's interesting. So sulfur is an important element within garlic as well, isn't it?
4: It is. It is what gives it its flavor. Garlic contains allicin, which in turn contains sulfur. The allicin is the compound that gives it its flavor and its medicinal value. Look those up if you're interested. Sulfur is essential element in life processes of all living things, including microorganisms. So all those wonderful microorganisms that are growing in our garden and helping things out, they need the sulfur. Higher plants need sulfur. Animals and humans also need sulfur. They play a major role in the formation of proteins needed to sustain life in all biological organisms.
3: But like NPK, these micronutrients appear in many forms that have different properties and different uses, right?
4: That is true. 95% of the total amount of sulfur in the soil is found in the organic matter. As soil organic matter is broken down, it's converted / mineralized to sulfate sulfur. Sulfate sulfur is the only form of sulfur that is absorbed by plants. Now, like we've been talking about with nitrogen and nitrates, you got to break things down a little bit and expose that electron so it can attach to the plant root and the roots can suck it up.
3: And soil tests are really key to finding out if you need sulfur, right?
4: Absolutely.
3: It's the best way to
4: That is one of the best ways, at least around here. I know in other parts of the country it's a little more challenging, but around here it tells you right up. You need sulfur, especially if you're growing a lot of garlic. Get the soil test done and then look at the amount of sulfur it wants you to add. And, you know, you can add it. And it's one of those things that builds up in your soil.
3: So if your gardener learns her garden needs sulfur, what should she do?
4: If you need sulfur for your garden, A, you can add more organic matter. If you've got at least 4% organic matter in your soil, then you probably don't need sulfur.
3: And organic matter is?
4: Compost, mulch.
3: Manure.
4: Yeah, any of those things. Now, the problem with sulfur is, like nitrogen, it is water soluble. And through sandy soils, it will leach away.
3: Okay.
4: So if you have too much sand in your soil, your sulfur can leach out. So you want to build up more organic matter. That said, when sulfur is deficient, growth is reduced and maturity is delayed. So with inadequate supplies of sulfur, there's a reduction in the protein formation that subsequently causes a yellowing in the foliage, very much like nitrogen. So that's why your soil test is so important.
3: So if sulfur is, you want water-soluble sulfur. So what are those sources?
4: Sources of soluble sulfur are potassium sulfate, magnesium sulfate, Epsom salts.
3: Interesting.
4: Ammonia sulfate and gypsum are usually preferred over elemental sulfur unless you're trying to change your pH. Now, with these, you're still going to adjust your pH a little bit because when you add sulfur, you get a higher acid.
3: Okay.
4: So you get a more acid soil. So most of us don't add sulfur to our gardens because we have plenty acid.
3: Plenty of acid with our trees and mulch.
4: Yes. All those pine needles.
3: So what is elemental sulfur?
4: Elemental sulfur is just straight sulfur. Nothing else. It's your basic, pure form of sulfur. And this is what has to be broken down by the microbes into the sulfate for the plants to take up. So it takes a little longer. Okay. You can add it straight, but, you know, and it'll build up in your soil. And it usually lasts, you know, an application of sulfur is good for 2 or 3 years in any of these forms, as long as you're not planting garlic.
3: And again, you're talking about a light sprinkle.
4: Yeah, we're talking a bare sprinkle. You don't put a lot of this stuff in. These are micronutrients. Even with the macronutrients, we didn't add much.
3: Right.
4: Well, this way you were adding a little bit less. You don't want to burn the plants. Sulfur will burn your plants if you get it on them. So you don't want to add it in the summer because heat will cause it to burn more.
3: Okay.
4: So you want to add it in the early spring. And you can scatter it lightly and then cover it with a layer of mulch. Or, you know, a light layer of dirt. And that will keep it in place. Otherwise, it can blow away.
3: So bringing this back to garlic, what is your plan?
4: Well, I'm going to sprinkle garlic. No, I'm not going to sprinkle garlic over my sulfur. I am going to sprinkle sulfur over the bed where I'm planting garlic in October. And that should boost both the flavor of my garlic and the bulb size.
3: Have you done that before?
4: I have not.
3: Uh-huh.
4: I am learning so much from this research. I'm loving it.
3: Okay.
4: You teach best what you most need to know.
3: Thank you, Diana. As with any soil amendment, your message is approach micronutrients carefully.
4: This is true. Happy gardening, everyone.
2: Okay. Thank you, ladies. Boy, that's good to know. Great information. Everybody have fun growing your garlic out there. Okay, we're going to walk back over to the, well, to the house. Jason and I are going to talk houseplants today. So when people think about gardening, they usually picture a veggie garden or flowers or your landscape shrubs. They don't necessarily think about houseplants, but houseplants are an important part of our interior ecosystem. They're not just pretty to look at. Live plants in the home, work, and learning spaces provide lots of health benefits.
5: For example, horticultural therapy is a growing, field, pardon the pun. Studies show that working with plants indoors boosts overall well-being. It's especially helpful for individuals experiencing depression, anxiety, and dementia.
2: Exactly. And last month, Barbara and I talked about backyard forest stewardship and the mental health perks of just taking a walk in the woods. You can get a similar sense of mental calm just by including houseplants in your home decor.
5: That's true. But, of course, there are some things to consider for the best growing condition for your plants. As much as they benefit us, most houseplants don't necessarily thrive in standard indoor conditions. Things like optimum light, temperature, soil, and water are all very important elements for us to consider.
2: Right. You will do your houseplants a favor if you take some time to learn about their native habitats and try to recreate those conditions at home. And there are simple tools you can incorporate to modify your environment, things like grow lights, heat mats, humidifiers, even small fans for airflow. Well, so when you bring your houseplant home, you want to isolate it for 7 to 10 days. And that goes for plants you get at your favorite nursery or your next door neighbor or a plant sale. You just want to make sure they don't have any passengers, any pests hiding in the soil. You want to isolate it and keep an eye on that for about a week or so.
5: That's an excellent point. I know I isolate my plants in a very specific location for that week period. Mm-hmm. But what else should we be looking for?
2: Well, you also want to water it. So a lot of places, plant vendors who grow these houseplants, you'll notice that the crown is just really lush. That's because they've been highly fertilized. And so it helps the plants a bit if you can flush the soil and get that excess fertilizer out of there. It's just a little bit better condition for them. You also want to keep it hydrated, besides flushing it, and away from bright light, at least at first. And you want to also hold off repotting it. Just give it a chance to settle in.
5: So one of the things that interests me about this whole topic of houseplants is that most of our houseplant selections come from tropical areas, and we are bringing them indoors. So the humidity in most of our homes is usually 10-15% at best, you know, because we have air conditioned spaces.
4: Mm-hmm.
5: So what can we do to kind of appease the humidity needs of these tropical plants that we brought into our homes?
2: Well, that's interesting. You said air conditioning. You have air conditioning. So for those who do not have air conditioning, what I do is, the drip tray you put under your houseplant, I usually put gravel on top of that or little pebbles and put water. And that slow evaporation of the water from that drip tray is enough usually to provide humidity, enough for the plant.
5: Excellent. I do keep a small humidifier in my plant room. And for plants that are showing any signs of stress that might appear to be due to lack of humidity, I will put them in that area. Another thing that you can do is cluster your houseplants together. You don't want to put them too close together because of light issues that we'll talk about here in a bit. But the closer you put your houseplants together, because they transpirate water, they can help each other with their humidity needs.
2: That's an excellent point. And if they're all clustered together, you know, these are the ones that need a lot of water and these are the ones that don't. Like when I buy a houseplant, truth be told, I don't love houseplants because I don't love watering. And so I look at the plant tag and if it says must be kept evenly moist, this is not a plant that I am willing to take care of. I look for ones that say let dry between waterings. I say, you can come home with me. So to group them by cultural care, that's a great idea, Jason.
5: Excellent. Okay, let's talk about now one of the biggest issues with houseplants, and that is lighting.
2: Yes.
5: Most homes simply aren't bright enough for these plants. Again, most of them come from tropical areas.
2: Exactly.
5: So what can we do about lighting?
2: Well, fortunately, LED lights have gotten much more reasonably priced, right? And a lot of them, you want to look for adjustable intensity because sometimes you don't want them super bright. You want to have that adjusted. You want a built-in timer. That's just for your peace of mind. As some people or some plants require like 16 hours of light, which I don't know. It's just easier if it comes on automatically in my view. And you also want it with a full light spectrum, both red and blue light. And Jason, you were finding some really interesting information on lighting.
5: Yes, this is from yet another University of Missouri Extension publication. It is called Lighting Indoor Houseplants. This is a free 6-page PDF that you can download or print. I do want to point out that it was last updated about 10 years ago. So your comment you just made a minute ago about how LED lights have come down in price and are much more available now. This publication has more emphasis on older fluorescent lighting. So bear that in mind as you read that publication. But if you just do an internet search for University of Missouri Extension Lighting Indoor Houseplants, it is a great resource.
2: All right. And you found something else. We were just talking before we started recording this show, how in the wintertime, a lot of people don't think about needing to supplement light in the winter. A lot of folks keep their plants in the window and they just don't think about our winter times here in the Pacific Northwest. So what did you find out about that, Jason?
5: This is something I had never considered for my own houseplants, even though I'm fully aware that here in the beautiful maritime Pacific Northwest, we do have shorter days in the winter than, say, California or Arizona, obviously.
2: Right.
5: You know, we're not quite as dark as Alaska, but we still have to consider this where we are. And so even if you don't supplement your plant lights with artificial lighting during the rest of the year, when our days get super short here, it's a really good time for those few months to put on the artificial lighting. And what was interesting to me was even if you have massive south-facing windows where you get lots of light through, again, just because of our latitude, we don't get nearly as much light as these tropical sourced plants need. And so especially in winter, we need to supplement our lighting.
2: And it does depend on the type of plant. So as you're saying this, I'm thinking I grow a lot of Christmas cactuses, Schlumbera truncata, actually the Thanksgiving cactus, which come from the Brazilian highlands that like the fog and kind of lower lights. And so where are my Schlumberga right now? They're on my front porch because they just love the fog and the cooler temperatures and they're blooming beautifully out there. So for them, they actually don't like the light. So this is where you need to research your plant and provide the right conditions for them. Don't like the light. So this is where you need to research your plant and provide the right conditions for them.
5: What are some other things that we need to consider for the success of our amazing houseplants?
2: Well, soil is at the root of everything, as it is for a houseplant. So you want to consider the container that your houseplant is growing in and the soil. So you bring a plant home, it has a tiny little pot and a big crown, as we said earlier. So you want to up-pot that into something no more than 2 inches larger than the current one, right? You don't want to, it'll spend its whole time just building root.

0: let dry completely between waterings, and that is perfectly fine. It'll tell you whether you need to keep that soil evenly moist or, as you said, let dry between waterings.
1: Sansevierias are my friend. Leave me alone, they say, and I go, okay, I will. Okay, so Jason, let's explain why that bottom layer of gravel in your container is not a great idea. It's called perched water table.
0: Simply put, water will always accumulate at the bottom of any container, regardless of the soil material. Let's use a sponge analogy. If you have a sponge on your kitchen sink and you kind of prop it up on the backsplash, on the edge of the sink, well, the water in the sponge is going to go down to the bottom of the sponge, and the top will dry out. The water that's left down there at the contact surface at the edge of your sink or counter, that's the perched water table. And so that perched water table just sits there right where those two surfaces meet, and the same thing happens in your pots.
1: Exactly. At that soil interface where the two different materials, you have maybe a fine potting soil touching gravel, that perch, it's going to perch, you're like sitting there at that point. So by adding gravel, instead of having the whole container for the roots to grow, you've now raised up that perched water table to maybe an inch. If you have an inch of gravel, your perched water table is now an inch higher. And that perched water, that makes less area for the roots to grow in dry soil or not soggy soil. We don't want to have root rot.
0: Yeah, you've basically made a shallower growing zone.
1: So exactly.
0: The roots end up growing in saturated soil. And like you said, we don't want that root rot.
1: Right. And to avoid this, instead of making those like lasagna layers, you want a uniformed soil mix throughout the entire container. So you mix your amendments, your sand, your gravel, and whatever you want to use in there with your potting soil, mix it all together. So it's one uniform thing top to bottom in your container. The perched water table will still exist, but it will be at the very, very bottom of the pot, and it will allow the roots to grow in the above that soggy zone. Gravity pulls the water to the bottom, and capillary action brings the moisture up to where the roots are as they need it. Okay. Well, Jason, I think that wraps it up. Do you have anything more to add?
0: Enjoy your houseplants.
1: Okay. Well, thank you for your excellent perspective on houseplants, Jason. 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

0: think I got it. What's going on in here, Genevieve?
1: I mean, everything's happening in here.
0: Yes. Yes, because, you know, we're all here together, right? This is KPTT Port Townsend, listening to Soundings. I'm Gary.
1: I'm Genevieve.
0: And I...

0: She just happened to be here. I'm so happy to see you because it's such a joyous place to be. And at this time of night, it's usually just me.
1: Well, it's just you here, but there's so many people listening to you. For once, it's nice to be here in person. Otherwise, I'd just be with you by myself, Gary, in a different
0: so
1: space.
0: Sweet.
1: It's true, though. It's actually true. I'm a Soundings PM devotee.
0: I just like the chance to play music because music for me is the heart and soul of everything that I do and everything that I see and everything that I wear. You know, there's music and there's the spheres and all that business. You know, it's all vibrations and magnetism. Some guy told me that when we were really drunk about 30 years ago, but I'm just...
1: But I think it's funny, actually, knowing that all music is just vibration, it makes me find the music in everything.
0: Where is it right now?
1: Oh my God, find it!
0: Yeah, there it is.
1: Click, oh my click. Gosh.
0: So, what do we got? We got something coming up here from Ann Arbor, Michigan.
1: Oh, do we?
0: Yeah, these guys went to the University of Michigan, believe most, I think all of them. Anyway, yeah, you know the band Vluvbeck?
1: Yes, I do.
0: Well, here we go. This is something new.
1: Oh, this is thrilling.
0: Yeah, give me something, hey?

Yeah, John Hiatt, Cry Love from Walk On, 1995. Larry McRae from Arkansas via way of Saginaw, Michigan, Down to the Bottom with Moran Haynes from Blues Without You. Vulpec, we started with Give Me Something, their single this year on Vulf Records. If you really are interested in this, maybe you aren't or not, I don't know, I have a lot of records, but Vulf has their own record company and they sell these records, and once they're gone, they're gone, but it's all pretty cool stuff. So I don't know, I'm not really promoting them. I'm promoting the Harvest Festival. Join KPTZ at this year's Harvest Festival from October 9th to 11th, a reimagining of the Olympic Peninsula Apple and Cider Festival, now in its 10th year. Not just a single tasting event, Harvest Festival is made up of a cornucopia of events across the Olympic Peninsula. Celebrate our land's abundance through food, drink, farms, and seasonal traditions. 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There is information and a schedule of events at theproductionalliance.org/harvestfest. Do check it out. Happening this weekend. There's stuff going on this weekend. There's something going on around here all the time, which is not what I anticipated when I moved to a sleepy town here 26 years ago, whatever. But, you know, everybody who's come in is like, they're all friends. So I think it's pretty nice that we can say that about each other, because it's not easy. It really isn't. It's not easy. And we're going to figure out how to do this together. By the way, don't forget to vote when your ballot comes to your house. I don't know if you have your ballot, but please vote and let everybody know how you feel. You can go out to the courthouse on the 17th of October, and there is cake and music, apparently. Somebody, and people, of course, there'll be speeches. Courtney Barnett, a new album called Creature of Habit. I like this sentiment because we've been told to stay in our lane for a long time, and I don't know if she's ready for that. This is Courtney Barnett on KPTZ.

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Oakland, California, and Flint, Michigan. That's Mico Marx and Fantastic Negrito from 2021. They're talking about masks. At first, I thought they were talking about COVID because that was a thing, right, guys? But no, it's the smoke. It's the ash. And before that, we heard Southern Culture on the Skids singing the Louvin Brothers' classic Great Atomic Power from Ditch Digging. I'm not ready. Are you ready? I'm not ready. No, man. I just vote, okay? Before that, The Who, Have a Matcha Booves from The Who by Numbers, 1975. We start with Courtney Barnett's new album, Creature of Habit, Stay in Your Lane. This is KPTZ Port Townsend. I'm Gary, listening to Soundings. Are you listening? I'm listening. Are you listening? And, Al, I'm grateful that you are. It's so nice to know there's people out there. Hey, tomorrow, join KPTZ. Oop, sorry. 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Join KPTZ in welcoming Portland Bay Shadow House to the Uptown Pub on Saturday, October 10th. Founded by Shane McCauley, Shadow House has been captivating audiences with their nostalgic, introspective take on post-punk for nearly a decade. Their dark wave music is characterized by brooding melodies and atmospheric soundscapes with influences from early 80s bands like Joy Division and The Cure. Hey, cool. Uptown Pub. And you know where that is. It's free too, right? 9 o'clock, Saturday, the Uptown on Lawrence. I think I'm going to go. Well, maybe I'll see you there. If I don't show up, tell them No. One of my favorite bands, one of the best bar bands ever, for sure. NRBQ. Yeah. Okay, this is from All Hopped Up, 1977.

A KPTZ reminder that working smoke alarms significantly improve the chances of surviving a fire. The National Fire Protection Association finds the likelihood of surviving a home fire doubles in a home with working smoke alarms. According to state laws, landlords are responsible for installing at least one functioning smoke alarm, and tenants are required to maintain and change batteries in the smoke alarm.

Just going to say, I think those three chord songs are the best. Yes, Serenade Song from Sound Signal Serenade, brand new from Sunvolt. Before that, Loose Cattle from the album Someone's Monster, Big Night Out. She's going to punch somebody's lights out. Lucinda Williams sang the title cut from Essence. And he started with NRBQ, That's All Right, from All Hopped Up. Yes, indeed, 1977. NRBQ, one of my favorite bands. Check them out. Please do. They're just so good. And they, Terry Adams, who's the original, the keyboard player, he's still doing it. He's got a raft of a new fellows, and he's got a wicked sense of humor. So speaking of humor, there's an election coming up. And

that song always makes me feel a little, I don't know, man. How's that make you feel? It feels good. Just feels kind of, you know, wow. Gets in there. As Mary Gaucher from Between Daylight and Dark, Before You Leave. Joe Jackson, Acropolis Now from Blaze of Glory. And we start with Carolyn Wonderland, Come Together from Moon Goes Missing. This is KPTZ Port Townsend. I'm Gary. You're listening to Soundings. And thanks for being here with me. I think there's at least a couple people out there. You guys are just great to be here with me because I love playing music, even if I'm not playing it like, you know, in person. Now, that's far better. Actually, there's stuff going on in person this weekend. Plenty of things, but here's one that you might want to think about. What do you do when you have a toaster that no longer works? A favorite sweater with a tear in the elbow? Bring it to the upcoming repair event. Jeffco Repair is having an event this Saturday, October 10th, from 1 to 4 p.m. at the Jefferson County Library, down the Hagen Building, down on Nessus Corners, where you got to go around. I think you can go over 7th, or you can come around. Anyway, there's construction. But it's at the library this Saturday. You can bring two items and something that needs to be fixed. This is always good. Don't throw stuff away if it can be fixed. There's more information at Jeffco Repair website. All right. Well, I'm digging out some old stuff here. Got this record as a gift about 30 years ago. The record itself is about 50 years old, but it's interesting. This is Elton John from Goodbye Yellow Brick Road.

0: Here's the scene. It's Friday at 5 p.m. Your obligations are complete and you arrive home and your perfect partner says,
1: "Dinner's at 7. What are we drinking?"
0: You find a couple of cold adult beverages in the refrigerator. 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And life is good.
2: Another guitar and another re-song. Tearjerker, new ballad, Johnny's little ballad. Come on, girls.

Recorded live in 1986 in London, John Martin, Send Me One Line. Before that, Jennifer Magnus ripping it up. The Clear Mountain Sessions, Truth in Room, That's What Love Will Make You Do, a Lil Milton tune just released recently. Jennifer Magnus, please, if you get a chance to go hear Jennifer Magnus, she is, you know, she's Detroit by way of Los Angeles, by way of Mount Clemens, Michigan. Anyway, All the Young Girls Love Alice before that from Goodbye Yellow Brick Road, 1973. The Soundings, you've been with me for the last hour and a half or so. I'm so happy to be here with you. Kurt's going to be up sometime soon here. It's almost that time, but you're in the right place, as he says. I truly believe that. And here's something else. You want to be here with us? Let us know what's your thing.

0: All right. Can you hear me out there? Let's turn it up just a little bit so I can hear myself. There we go. Hey, this is KPTZ and All Over the Map is starting and Soundings is finishing. Gary is putting his 45 record in the sleeve and carefully doing so. And I am a little... How are you doing? I'm typing still. All right. Radio family, we'll get started here shortly. Yeah. I wondered what that noise was. Thank you, Gary.
1: Hey, we need some money so we can fix that.
0: Yeah. We're having a fun drive coming up, and it'll fix. Yeah, it'll fix our noisy equipment here. It does wear out. So anyway, let's start my theme music, and we'll see. I think this will go so much more smoothly. I'm sure of it. Yeah, there it is. We're off to a really good start. All right, good night, Gary. Hello, radio family. You just enjoyed Soundings, and now you have an opportunity to enjoy the rest of the evening with Chicken Scratch. Well, first All Over the Map, and then Dude Babe Radio Hour. So leave it here. We got you covered. This is independent radio. Okay. A few things here. Yeah, it's going to be good once I get it. There it is. Okay. So, you know, there is so much good music out there, folks, that we're going to start with this. All right. And radio family, are you ready? Almost. I am not ready, but I am now. Yeah. All the down to the toes.

0: Yes, they want more of Dave Brubeck. Previously unrecorded. I've never heard that before. That's a really cool live version of Take 5. Haven't done all my homework. I don't know where that was recorded. Wow, people erupting in applause after jazz. Love it. I also played that unreleased track, of course, live track from Dave Brubeck, Paul Desmond, Joe Morello, and gosh, who's the bass player? Dana Quarle did a nice version of Michael Frank's composition, Popsicle Toes, and Thelonious Monk did his arrangement of Septet of Abide With Me. And thanks for hanging out with me on the radio. I've got a smattering of jazz and good times here. If you have a request, let me know. KPTZ at kurt@kptz.org is one way. The other one is probably better. dj@kptz.org. Got all kinds of other ways, but I'm not going to tell you right now because I'm not in the mood, but someone is.
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KPGZ and all over the map. Duke Ellington and crew know which train to take. The A train, that is. Cootie Williams, I believe, on the cornet or the trumpet with the beautiful mute. And so much going on there. I love that intro. Because I have not heard that version recently. Duke Ellington, take the A train. Co-written by somebody. Should give credit. Benny Goodman did Stompin' at the Savoy. A couple from Glenn Miller. Song of the Vogel Boatmen, one of my favorites. And live cut of In the Mood, because we were in the mood. Okay. Playing some jazz. Jazz for my mom and anybody else that likes jazz. And I do have an announcement. Here it is. Quickly. Nick Moss.

KPTZ and LTD Presents are delighted to present the Nick Moss Band on Friday. This is tomorrow, October 9th at 7 p.m. at the Palindrome in Port Townsend. The Nick Moss Band is an acclaimed American electric and Chicago blues ensemble. Founded by guitarist, vocalist, and songwriter Nick Moss, members include many fine musicians, and you will hear lots of styles. The band incorporates elements of Louisiana swamp pop, jump blues, New Orleans funk, and early rock and roll. You want to see them because they've got lots of critical acclaim and awards. And I checked them out, and I want to go see it, and I'll see if I can. I'll see you there at the Palindrome tomorrow, 7 p.m. Okay, here's one of my mom's favorites, and let's see, where'd it go? There it is. I played a different version earlier, but here's the second version, the original. Mr. Michael Franks, here on KPTZ and all of them up.

All right. Thank you to Count Basie and the band for playing that tune. They call it Splanky. I don't know why. This is all over the map. My name's Kurt, and I don't know the answer to questions like that, but I'll look into it. Louis Armstrong before that with West End Blues and the great cadenza at the start. Cool piano at the end. Duke Ellington. I'd say we had a request for Duke Ellington. So many good musical memories out there with this music. Lots of music. Most music. Satin Doll, that was by Duke Ellington. And Michael Franks, the original, the songwriter, doing his version, Popsicle Toes, which happens to be, this, I'm taking a poll, two mom's favorite songs. My mom and someone else's mom. So that's pretty cool. Good taste, good tunes. All right, that's, I wish that was my motto. All right, what's next? Something that's not jazzy, but is fun. And it could involve drinking, but you don't have to. It's just, it's the Champs. All right, here on KPTZ. We'll get back to jazz after that. Thanks so much for tuning into your community radio.

And that is Mingus, Charles Mingus, with the Boogie Stop Shuffle. And you are listening to KPTZ 91.9 FM, Port Townsend. And my name's Tate, and this is the 15 seconds before Chicken Scratch, which is my show. It airs every week, Thursdays at 9 o'clock, and it's now 9 o'clock, so welcome to Chicken Scratch. Going to start off with a great local band, Betagree. Their new album is coming out in November. Check it out. I'll tell you a little bit more about them later, but this is Lightwork by Betagree.

Welcome to Chicken Scratch. It's a big day in downtown Port Townsend. There was a great party for the mural that was just completed recently by Jesse Watson down at the skate park in downtown Port Townsend. And there was some excellent free pizza from Flutterby Pizza and free hot chocolate from Rainy Days Coffee. So thanks to the city for putting that one on. That was a great event. And there was some really great music from some teen DJs and the Chloroform Rags. So thanks for a great event. And also in teen news, well, just in the life of teens in Port Townsend, there was a great girls soccer game at Memorial Field against Annie Wright. And they played well out there against a tough opponent. And it's also homecoming week, but great job, Rivals Girls. Well, that's it for the news segment. This next song is called Goddamn Lizard Man by Man Woman Chainsaw.

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That's Viva La Vida. That's Coldplay. Thank you for the request, mysterious listener out there. Before that, we heard Jet with Are You Gonna Be My Girl, and started off the set with Paris Paloma. The song was called Silhouette on the Hill. This next one is from an artist that I had the pleasure of meeting. This is a pretty cool thing for any musical artists, or maybe just artists in general out there listening to the program. If you haven't heard of the Doe Bay Resort on Orcas Island, they have this residency, artist residency program, where they, I believe, let you stay on their property for a week and, you know, just make some art and maybe give some sort of performance at the end of the week. And I happened to be up there on a sailboat and saw these guys playing music. They sounded really good. It's called Onomeros. It's a collaboration from Whitney Lyman and Brandon Krebs. And this is their recently released song. I believe they have an EP coming out soon. But this one is called Vejer de la Frontera, something of the border. Here it is. Check it out. Local music.

That one is called Hold Villagos. It's by a band called Fran Palermo, who is led by a Cuban-Hungarian singer-songwriter named Henry Gonzo, or Henry Gonzalez. That's interesting. Actually, I'm going to play one more of their songs. Seems like with their most recent album, which came out in September, they've started using English titles. So I'm interested to hear what that one sounds like. We also heard, started off that set with Anomeros. And so that's a collaboration between Brandon Krebs and Whitney Lyman, local Seattle musicians, and followed it up with an Odessa song. And of course, they're from Bellingham, or they've spent some time in Bellingham. And Whitney Lyman, who sung on that first song in the set, performed with Odessa live on TV, playing that song Line of Sight. And then, you know, we just had to jump halfway across the world from Bellingham to Hungary and Budapest. So going to hear another one from Fran Palermo, the Cuban-Hungarian artist. This one is called Gasoline Rainbow, and I've not heard this one before. So strap, what do you say? Buckle up. That's what it is. Here it is. This is KPTZ. My name's Tate, and you're listening to Chicken Scratch. It's flying by. Hope everyone's having a good night.

What an incredible solo there. That is take 5 from Minoru Muraoka. Still going there with the drum solo on that Brubeck song. We also heard another one from the Hungarian group Fran Palermo. And it's time for me to go almost. So thanks everyone for tuning in. Minoru is still doing that drum solo in the background. Oh, it's coming back into the chorus. Everyone have a good night. Rachel's up next. Don't leave. Don't go to sleep. It's going to be a great one. I'll see you next time. Have a good night.

خدا به جلسه در از خرم کتاب جلسه در از خرم خدا به جلسه

All right, welcome to Dude Babe Radio Hour, everyone. That was one of the craziest and most disturbing songs I've ever heard. You're tuned into KPTZ, and tonight is a annual show that I do right around this time of year, where I feature all music from Palestine and people of the Palestinian diaspora around the world. Because October 7th happened yesterday, and it has been 3 years since the invasion of Palestine occurred, and I just feel it's important to remember what's happening and to sit with it for a little while. And I think the best way to do that is to listen to the people whose culture is being totally destroyed before our very eyes. And with our tax dollars. So, the whole show tonight is dedicated to the music of the Palestinian people. That means every song tonight's going to be by a person of Palestinian heritage. So sit back and relax. I'm not really going to talk very much. I have some information about some of these artists, but, the music is so fun, so great, so amazing. So, just enjoy. If you want to email me or hit me up, you can at dj@kptz.org. If you have any requests or anything like that, hit me up. Okay, this song is by a dance troupe called the El Funon Palestinian Popular Dance Troupe. And they were established in the 70s. And their direct mission is, quote, to resist the genocide of their people and culture through the art of dance, which I think is one of the best ways to do such a thing. Anyway, it's between, at any time, between 50 and like 250 members of all people, all ages, and their members are also both Muslim and Christian. And El Funon translates to the art. And so they dance to these crazy, great traditional songs, which obviously you can't see because radio is not a visual medium. However, the music is so fun and good that I think it'll just make you want to go look up a video of these guys dancing. Anyway, so their whole point of existence is to aim to represent the Arab-Palestinian dance traditions. Here is the song, Palestine the Beautiful.

0: And welcome back to Dude Babe Radio Hour. I'm your host, Rachel, and you are tuned into KPTZ. And tonight we are listening to all music by Palestinian artists. Okay. All right. The song you just heard was Palestinian by Riyad Ad from the famous album in 1987 called The Invitada 1987. And this album was, Riyad Ad was a Palestinian electrical engineer and he had a passion for music. And he wrote this album and 3,000 copies of its release when it was released were immediately confiscated by Israeli forces. Any cafes and shops playing the album were shut down. And as punishment for his crime of inciting violence through music, when he was 30 years old, he was detained and tortured. So, before that was Leve Palestina by Kofia. Then we had Zafit El Terer by Kokiam, who is creating a bold new sound he likes to call Falahi Pop. And it's a fusion of electronic beats with rural Palestinian melodies and dialects. So that song was like totally adorable and wonderful in every way. And then we had I Write Your Name, My Country by the Gaza Youth Choir. All right, we are moving forward throughout the show. I've got a quick KPTZ promo to play for you, and then we'll get into more music. And you can also text me at 360-217-9160 if you want to hit me up and say hey or send me a request or something. That's 360-217-9160.
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1: Welcome back to Jubabe Radio Hour, everybody. You are tuned into the Music of Palestine Night. So that song was called Philistine Taj. I don't know how to... It's a number three in Al Tral. I don't know. Ras. By Muhannad Khalaf and Maher Halabi. And that song translates to... The title translates to Palestine, Crown on the Head. Hell yeah. Before that, or I guess after that, so we started off the set with that. Then we had Dami Falastini by Mohammed Asaf, who is a Palestinian pop singer who is well known for being the winner of the second season of Arab Idol. So this guy is well known. Before that was Ana Felestina by Dalal Abu Amneh, and she is a pop star from Israel, and she grew up in an Arab Muslim family. And she's like one of those amazing pop stars that also like does opera and all sorts of like culturally diverse types of singing and performing, which is pretty amazing. And she's pretty great. And then we had a song by the Chehadeh brothers, who are Palestinian Lebanese musicians and singers. All right. We are going to get into some more tunes here, folks. So enjoy.

You're tuned in to Dude Babe Radio Hour, and it's KPTZ that you're listening to. We started off that set with Change Tomorrow by Dom, the great hip-hop group, Palestinian hip-hop group, founded in the late 90s. Then we had an awesome song called Kleffi by Palestinian singer Bashar Murad, who sings and addresses, uses his music to address societal norms and issues of gender equality in the Middle East, joined by Hatari, who is one of the only artists that are not Palestinian, however, in the show tonight, because it's all Palestine, all music from Palestine. But Hatari is a Icelandic like industrial electronic group, and they were in the Eurovision Song Contest, which is why I know them. That was held in Tel Aviv in 2019, and they made some political statements over the Israeli occupation of Palestine, so much so that the European Broadcasting Union was like, you guys are on thin ice. And we will disqualify you if you bring your political statements to the stage. And so when Iceland's televote, the event happened, Eurovision happened, Iceland's televote score was announced at the end of the final. And as it was being announced, the members of Hatari held up banners displaying the flag of Palestine, and they were fined 5,000 euros. However, they finished in 10th place. So, and they're just awesome. So I think it was worth it. Anyway, before that, or I guess after that, was a song called El Kofie Arabie by Shadia Mansour, who is kind of considered like the first lady of Arabic hip hop. And then M1 of Dead Prez. Then we heard a song called America with 3 K's. By Shabjeed and Al Nather. Shabjeed is like a very influential figure in underground Palestinian hip hop. And then we heard a song by Saint Levant called Daluna. So that's all of that. All right, folks, let's get into more tunes.

Welcome back to Dude Babe Radio Hour. I am your host, Rachel, and tonight we are listening to all music from Palestine or artists of the Palestinian diaspora. We started off that set with El Farsi, who is a rapper for a Palestinian Jordanian rapper. Then we heard Damaged Feelings by Neems, who is from Boston and is of Palestinian heritage. Then we heard World Goes Blind by Samer, Wine by Zaba, and then Sheikh Jarrah by Dabur, who is a rapper from Jerusalem. All right, we've got more great music from Palestine for you. So here is the song Wait For Me by MC Abdul.

Welcome back to Dupe Babe Radio Hour. That song was Immigrant's Tale by Nemesis from 2022. Nemesis is a Palestinian-Canadian singer-songwriter from Toronto. Before that was An Alawan by Noel Carmen from 2023. She is a rising star in the music industry. And according to her website, has a unique ability to blend Middle Eastern and Western music seamlessly. Then we heard Kololena by Zayn, a Palestinian Jordanian pop star. Nirvana in Gaza by Saint Levant, who is a Palestinian singer and rapper. And then we heard Wait For Me by MC Abdul, a young kid who's a rapper from Gaza and got famous on social media when he went in front of his high school in Gaza and rapped about freedom in front of all of his, you know, classmates. All right. As you may have noticed, we are playing all songs of Palestinian artists in, you know, just in recognition of the genocide that's happening right now. And here is some more music.

Thank you so much for tuning in tonight, everyone. So we started that set off with Eliana, a Palestinian and Chilean singer-songwriter, with her song Sokar. Then we heard Asfur by Amal Merkous, who is a Palestinian singer and actress. And then we heard Li Fairuz by Nai Barghouti, who is a Palestinian singer based in Amsterdam. All right, we've got two more songs for you tonight in our celebration of Palestinian music and culture show. This is the third one that I have done. So next we have a song called Supply Me with an Excess of Love by Rim Bana from an incredibly titled album Revelation of Ecstasy and Rebellion from 2013. And Rim Bana is a Palestinian singer and composer known for her modern interpretations of traditional Palestinian songs and poetry. And she was born in Nazareth. And then we'll also hear the song Gaza by the Daughters of Jerusalem, a group of young women who all studied music at the Edward Said National Conservatory of Music, and they all live in the eastern part of Jerusalem. All right, so thank you so much for tuning in. Make sure to tune in tomorrow morning for Floating Bridge with Mark Stout, the meanest man alive, and tune in next Thursday night for Dude Babe Radio Hour on KPTZ. Good night, everyone.

The Montreal-based Yannis Rianta, who happens to have quite the cult following in Japan due to his debut album City Whispers, selling out in over 80 stores within months, giving him an unexpected international following. And it's worth pointing out that he did it all with no major promotion. So that's pretty cool stuff. That's Yannis' Different Times from his newest album, In Awe, getting us into this hour on the mainstream. Nyawai Skanakagwego, Brett Mabini Gyaso, Gaut Nawondi Edwasa Wan Ongwenyo Angi, Agajengwa, Gaut Nigoyo, Haitkwa Agajengwa, Esedanet Kaido, Nanganwanisa Date. Not only do I hope there are good minds everywhere, I also hope that you're going to have some fun today. And whether you're tuning in for the first time or a longtime listener of the show, I value this relationship and look forward to you sticking around for the entire time. If for whatever reason you do have to step away, you can always get caught back up digitally at mainstreamradio.net. In the hour, we'll be hearing a new one from your old droog, also the latest from 90s rocker Beck, and more immediately is one from The Strokes, and this one from Actress. This newest edition is the third single from Actress's newest album, Radical Frame. So turn it up and sing along with Ending, and let me know what you think about it. I'll be back with details as to how to stay in touch in just a few today on the mainstream.

Just being

The Strokes, Falling Out of Love, from their latest album, Reality Awaits, on the mainstream. And earlier in the set, we heard, for the first time, it was Actresses with Ending, a part of his newest album, Radical Frame. Thank you for joining me. If you're just now getting here, once again, I'm Brett Mabee. And unless you're new to the show, you probably already know that. You might even know that I'm always looking for great new music, but you might not have the details readily available as to how to submit your own original compositions for consideration in the rotation. Now, anybody that knows me and anybody that knows this show already understands that there's a wide, eclectic range of tunes for all music lovers to enjoy. But you should also keep in mind that there are a few ways to get your songs in for consideration. A, you can email them to me at brett@mainstreamradio.net, or if you prefer physical media, send those out to Brett Mabee, Turtle Island Tunes, Full Moon Radio, P.O. Box 252, Salamanca, New York, 14779. And I should also, again, emphasize that even if you're not a professional singer-songwriter, there's a good chance that you know the great new music in your local scene. And if there are bands that are gaining more notoriety and expanding their audience but haven't quite achieved mainstream status yet, that's another use for the show. So give me the lead and I'll get their songs on as well. Before this hour is officially through, we're going to be hearing from Drug Dealer, the band. Also, Seneca Lo-Fi artist Chauncey Tales. He hails from the Gutgeskel territory. That's the stage name of Clarence Seneca Jr. His dad did some amazing work in the field of Seneca language revitalization, and his contributions to the scene will forever be remembered. I got to meet Chauncey a couple years back now. It's almost been about 2 years at a gala event. So anyway, stick around for one from him. As we get back into the set, we're heading out to, I do believe, Michigan with James Filkins. He's an acoustic guitarist and composer known for organic atmospheric instrumental music inspired by nature, the Great Lakes region, and alternative tunings. A self-described sonic meanderer, you're welcome to enjoy Rose and Hummingbird from his dog-eared...

As we get back into our listening for the hour, a quick and friendly reminder that there's a whole lot of ways to tune into the mainstream, and right now, I want to thank all the friends who are dialed in on NV1.org. That's the full website for all things Native Voice One, Native American Radio Network. And keep in mind that not only can you listen on the World Wide Web, but you can also live stream from their free app that's available for both Android and Apple users. I'll be back after one from Alex G. More immediately, it's this one from Beck, who just put out his first album of entirely new material in 7 years. Courtesy of Capitol Records and released September 18th, his newest release, Ride Lonesome, was mixed by Nigel Goodrich, his longtime collaborator from Sea Change, which this song and album is really reminiscent of, and Mutations. Recorded at United Studios in Hollywood. Turn it up and enjoy In the Night. I'll be back with you one last time today on the mainstream.

Alex G's Afterlife from his Headlights release today on the Mainstream. We also heard Danita Large's take on Iron Maiden's Run to the Hills. And once again, from an album that The Guardian, Mojo, Wall Street Journal, and New York Times has already praised, I'm talking specifically about Beck's Ride Lonesome. That was a standout track in the night that kicked off the half. I can't wait to do this again, and as always, you're welcome to check those listings. I broadcast every day of the week for multiple hours, so perhaps you'll be joining me sooner than later. And if you're just not getting all 3 hours on your favorite local airwaves, very kindly, have your station reach out to Nola Dave's Moses at nola@nv1.org. And I have to emphasize that very kindly part because sometimes fans of the show start acting like Beatles fans during the height of Beatlemania. I'm just kidding, but I guess one can wish, right? I don't know if anybody acts like that about radio anymore. But anyway, I look forward to hearing from you as well. If you're enjoying the show and there's a song that stands out, be sure to reach out to me at brett@mainstreamradio.net. Some Thundercat coming up, and there's one from Brazil. Our second new addition for the hour comes to us from Your Old Droog. And this song, Pavlovian Effect, is a metaphor to examine how online reward loops, likes, clout, outrage cycles, are conditioning artists and listeners. In fact, he's even gone on record to offer a sharp critique of how social media conditioning is warping not only hip-hop, but human behavior at large. Also featuring A. Reese, Master Ace, and DJ Harrison, enjoy Pavlovian Effect and let me know what you think about it. I'll be back with you soon. And we'll turn off our minds, relax, and float down the mainstream together. Enjoy.

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2: 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That's the Fire Rescue Festival, 10 to 2 on Saturday, October 10th at Fire Station 1 on Lawrence Street, Uptown.

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The Chicago-based Empty Pockets actually have a long history. They formed back in 2006, originally as Josh and the Empty Pockets, and it was all born from a Buddy Holly musical. As Josh Solomon was cast as Buddy Holly, fellow bandmates Nate Bellin and Danny Rosenthal played the Crickets, and during that run, they met singer Erica Brett, who, with her signature vocal stylings, helped to really shape their sound. And what's really cool and how I came to know the band is that they had a free CD giveaway. All you had to do was cover shipping, and I just saw some numbers on that, and apparently that led to about 100,000 CDs being picked up, which really helped to broaden the Empty Pockets range. And I've been in a little bit of touch with them, and they were kind enough to get me some tags, and I hope that it's certainly not the last time, and I can't wait until maybe next time. All right, that was a badly constructed joke. However, that was Maybe Next Time, the title track of their 2025 release, getting us into this hour on the mainstream. No es que guego, Brett maybe ni gyaso, nonco, here on the Allegheny territory of the Seneca Nation. And if you're tuning in for the first time, welcome to this reimagined space that puts indigenous representation front and center, an often overlooked demographic within North America. So we're doing our small part here to amplify those voices and reimagine what a mainstream music scene can look and sound like. We'll be hearing a duet between Elton John and Brandi Carlile before the hour's up. Also, Anishinaabe rocker Thea May. Gladwin Badger with his surf rock styles coming up before this block is through. In fact, we're going to hear somewhat of a retro-y set, at least in the first half of it. Also one from Brother Wallace, but first up to bat, our newest addition for the hour is courtesy of Alani and Adrian Young. This is a part of their collaborative release, Proud of Me. Be on the lookout for the October 6th album, and this track, Face in the Evening, is a Dream Soul vignette that will get you excited about the release. I'll be back before you know it right now. Enjoy your listening today on the mainstream.

Arlo Parks and John Glacier's Floette, a recent addition and a great track in the rotation. We also heard the instrumental surf stylings of indigenous rocker Gladwin Badger, a part of the acclaimed Marilyn and Music label. That was Rack 'em Up that we heard. Before that was Brother Wallace, You're the Man from Electric Love, and it was Alani and Adrian Young's Facing the Evening that we officially introduced into the rotation. Once again, be on the lookout for their newest collaboration, the album Proud of Me. I'm Brett Mabee, and I just want to remind you that I'm always looking for great new tunes, but I'm overjoyed when amazing new music finds me. So get your own original compositions that are professionally recorded in for consideration in the rotation by emailing brett@mainstreamradio.net. There is a physical address, a P.O. box, that you can also send CDs or vinyl to if you're feeling extra wild. But either way, no matter how you get the songs in, I look forward to hearing from you soon. And if you do have any questions, the easiest way to reach out is actually through the chat feature on the bottom right of the homepage at mainstreamradio.net. I'll join you again as we kick off our second half. More immediately, it's Métis singer Danielle Richard, a.k.a. B.B. Buckskin. The first song of this set is courtesy of the Johnson City-based Amethyst Kia. She's known for pulling together old-time blues, folk, alt-rock, and roots music, and so it's only fitting that she's teamed up with the guitar pick and Billy Strings for I Will Not Go Down, found on Still and Bright, a great track to keep us going with on the mainstream.

If you're just now tuning into the mainstream, I'm Brett Mabee, and a shout out to friends who are dialed in to KODK 90.7 FM in and around Kodiak, Alaska. I'm overjoyed that you're here, even if I don't sound like it. Pardon the stuffiness right now. It's allergy season. What can I say? But as always, you're welcome to stay in touch as well. Give me a call at 1-888-362-9970. You can tell me what you had for dinner, or you can also tell me what you are enjoying about the mainstream, and if there are songs and artists that I need to know about, that's a quick and easy way to do that as well. Again, that's 1-888-362-9970. I'll be back with you after one from Simshian and Sukpyok, composer Chantel Ducard, a verifiable jazz prodigy who's been writing songs pretty much all her life. We had a great chat on Gynote not too long ago, and I'll give you some more details about that and where you can find the interview and songs. But more immediately, it's Trey Burt, but not before this one from the duo known as Y Oak. Formed in Maryland back in 2006, originally under the name Monarch. Of course, members Jan Wassner and Andy Stack are known for collaborating with a lot of different projects, including Bon Iver. They're both members of that band. Jan Wassner has also collaborated with the likes of Sylvan Esso, Helado Negro,

grow and so much more. And she also has her very successful solo project, Flock of Dimes. I know I have some of them in the library as well. Turn it up and enjoy It's Way With Me from Every Day Like the Last on the Mainstream.

Chantal Ducard with Cake Song, a track that she described as helping to be part of her mission to make it jazz in small, bite-sized pieces so that it may be accessible to a broader listening audience. And what's really cool is she's actually forming some collaborations between country and jazz artists as well. That's not something you see a lot. She's an absolute treasure, and I love Chantel's latest release, Chantel and the Dukes of Art. We also heard Trey Burt's Traffic Fiction, and it was Y Oak's It's Way With Me from Every Day Like the Last. Thank you for joining me today. I can't wait to do this again. And as always, I love that the show has been growing a lot through word of mouth. And I haven't relied too much on social media. I wanted to have a great base first, but do keep in mind that there are now technically social media links. And as I get going for the remainder of the year and looking ahead, I really want to start utilizing that more, as I think I have some pretty interesting ways to bring together some of my audio productions, all a part of Turtle Island Tunes, Full Moon Radio, LLC. So stick around for more details on that. Danielle Nicole, before this hour is through, we'll also hear from Indigenous Australian legend Emma Donovan. First up the bat, for our second new edition, anyway, is this one from Anishinaabe rocker Thea May. Her newest single, Lip Service, came out September 16th, and it's built for skate culture and dives into themes like self-assertion and even some high-energy chaos. Be good to yourself and each other, and let me know what you think about this newest edition on the

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first album from Alabama Shakes in 11 years is being branded as a major creative rebirth for the project. And some of the reviews are pretty mixed anyway. On the Rock has called it a, quote, strange creature, a transition record full of ideas. And American Dream called it politically sharpened moments. That's their I Feel Hope Coming, getting us into this block. Hope's a great lady and one to keep close as well. I'm Brett Mabee, and as I do 7 days a week, I'm broadcasting from the beautiful Ohio, the Allegheny Territory of the Seneca Nation. And if you're joining me for the first time, it's good to have you here. You're going to find a lot of eclectic music that'll keep you coming back for more. It's a guarantee. No money back or anything like that, but radio's free anyway, so, you know, it's good to have you here. As I look at the hour, one from my friends as a part of the New Hawk Radio Project, a traditional indigenous radio station up in the Pacific Northwest of Canada. We'll also be hearing from the late, great Dolly Parton and Linda Perry. More immediately, it's Corey King and this one as we head down to Brazil with Tommy. That's the stage name of Tamares de Oliveira. And you should know that not only is she an incredible singer with a hot set of pipes, she also trained as a dancer for over 20 years before transitioning into singing more full-time. That's why her live shows often feel like performance art, not just concerts. Either way, she's an artist to keep an eye on. And right now, you're invited to turn it up and get your groove on with No Mudo from Relavujos, today on the Mainstream.

L's Cribs, Too Lazy single, today on the mainstream. We also heard a track that we got into the library back in August of 2026. That was Corey King's Off the Embankment. And again, it was Brazilian singer Tommy's No Mudo that got us into the set. I'm Brett Mabee, and if you're just now getting here, get caught back up at mainstreamradio.net, or if you have to step away from listening on your favorite local airwaves, check your local station's live stream capabilities. This is, well into the 2020s at this point, so I'm assuming that most stations have some kind of said capability to serve as a perfect handoff from your analog experience to the digital convenience of the postmodern digital age. 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Getting us back into this set, it's the New York-based blues singer, guitarist, and songwriter Rick Bates, who records as Taz Crew. He's often described as a blues poet, sometimes writing with humor, heart, and character, rather than relying on guitar flash alone. Turn it up with Crazy Getting in My Way from Riffin' the Blue, today on the mainstream.

0: 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Again, that's CGR Radio Network for the Blind and Disabled. I'll be back with you one last time after one from Cartoons. And we'll also be hearing some Liv Wade, New Hulk Radio, and this one from Future Utopia. That's the stage name of Fraser T. Smith, a producer who has worked with some of the biggest names, including Adele, Dave, Kano, and Stormzy. His newest album, Being Human, tackles some of the questions of vulnerability and perfection, and this track, Time Bleeding, is a great first glimpse into a promising release. Featuring Tim Gent and Ritual Breaks, enjoy Time Bending, and let me know what you think about it. I'll be back with you one last time on the Mainstream.
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electric currents in the airways, a sea of people descending from heaven's staircase. Yeah, but that's what comes with all this free will. Yeah. So maybe it's really fair play. Yeah, but maybe I'm out of touch. Seem like progression with humanity sometimes will leave us stuck in a rat race.

need a sabbatical in search of perfect peace. I need to create new avenues while I keep God in it, shifting my mind with it, step outside with it, deep check, refresh, unplug, time bending.

Ben Carr, who, of course, records his cartoons. That's A Labor of Love featuring Hail Supreme, a track found on Thursday Disco. In that set, we also heard one from the Newhawk Radio Project, and it was Future Utopia's Time Bending, a sneak peek of Future Utopia's newest album, Being Human. Thank you for joining me today. We'll make it back sooner than later. And as always, the more the merrier. 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So as always, keep it tuned in and enjoy this one from Liv Wade. It's Darkest Hour on the Mainstream.

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with roots in the Papakasis First Nation. That's the Saskatchewan-based all-country group Western Medicine Show and their most excellent Strawberry Moon, a song that I already explained why I added for these moon themes that we'll be playing with. Anyway, stay tuned for more details on that. That's found on their self-titled album, and it's a fantastic way to kick off our time together. I'm Brett Mabee, and if you're tuning in right now for the very first time, I'm kind of a little envious that you get to experience this reimagining of a mainstream music scene with Indigenous representation front and center all across the globe. We have a lot of music today and very little to talk about, so I'll try to keep it to a minimum. Aspects and Logan Stotts before too long. Also, we'll be heading out to Maui with Lily Miola, a young up-and-coming singer-songwriter who had her initial career in music derailed as she set aside time to take care of her dying mother. Now, unfortunately, that cost her her record deal, but it's a good thing Uncle Willie Nelson knows her and stepped in to help her get back on track. It's a good thing as well, so stick around for that. And Cherokee country singer Ken Pomeroy. Our first new tune for the hour comes to us from Land of Talk. Their single 444 is the lead single of their latest album Last, so be on the lookout for that November 13th Saddle Creek release. For your consideration and approval, enjoy this track and don't go anywhere. I'll be back in just a few today on the mainstream.

Life is a mystery. Remember the trips to Bedrutham. It feels like days ago.

David Morin's Satellite from his Every Color album, right here on the mainstream. We also heard Tom Misch, and for the first time in the rotation, it was Land of 48's 444 that we got into the rotation. Now, I'm sure it happened perhaps on a subconscious level, but a few nights ago, I woke up at not only 222, but 446. I thought it was close enough anyway. There's got to be some kind of a window. So it's kind of a synchronicitous that we're putting that into the rotation. I'm not sure if I said that right either. All right. Before we get back into the tunes, just a quick and friendly reminder that if you, yes, I'm talking to you, are a professional singer-songwriter, you're always welcome to get your tunes in for consideration at brett@mainstreamradio.net. There is a P.O. box. It's a lot to remember, and I don't expect you to remember it. So head on over to the site and look at the About Us tab and peruse around a little bit. I'm always adding new features, and there's a whole lot happening at mainstreamradio.net. Winding down this first half is one from Worm Stew, and this one from the Kansas-based indigenous folk Americana collaboration between Potawatomi and Cherokee singer-songwriter my good friend Alexa Dawson, who's known for her, quote, warm honey mixed with prairie dirt vocal tone. She's also a member of Weta Skirts, Goodway Gardens, and records for Turns Out Records. Enjoy Halion's Promises Kept from their Fiddle Road. And I'll be back in the second half during this hour's listening on the mainstream.

At the halfway point of this hour's broadcast, let me just take a quick moment to remind you I'm grateful for you tuning in today. 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The important thing is that we get to spend our time raising the good vibes with some good tunes. 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So check things out a number of different ways, including nv1.org. I'll be back after one from Dinner Party. More immediately, it's Aspects and Mohawk singer-songwriter and activist Logan Stotts. We're going to kick off this block with one of the more recent additions, and this one comes to us from Gorham in Thunder Bay, Ontario, singer-songwriter Colin Clowes. He's a singer that deserves a lot of credit, and at 17, he developed a mysterious autoimmune sickness that attacked his liver, causing irreversible damage, and that forced him into isolation. Doctors never did identify the disease, but it is good to know that he was rushed to Toronto General Hospital for a liver transplant. His oldest sister was the donor. And because the illness remains unidentified, its unpredictability sits under everything he does. Turn it up right now with his Lakeshore Drive from his latest album, Daydreams, on the mainstream.

featuring Felix. That's Dinner Parties, Mutual Respect, from their What You Bringing album, here on your new favorite show. Earlier on, we heard Westerman's Adriatic, Aspects and Logan Stott's Love Sweet Love. And once again, it was Colin Clough's Lakeshore Drive, a song that he recorded, mixed and mastered all in his home studio. And again, it just goes to show that you don't need that multi-million dollar budget. I just hope you get singing and songwriting and all that good music stuff again. And that's one of the great reasons on this show. I like to highlight the diverse range of talent all across the globe and to mix things up. So this show really is a music lover's show. I'll be back with you before you know it. In the meantime, check your local listings for the next time you can dial in on your favorite AM/FM station. And as always, I broadcast 7 days a week, 3 hours a day. So there's a good chance I'm coming up soon, but you can always reach out to Nola Daves Moses for more information as to how to get more of the mainstream carried on your local airwaves as well. Some Shirley Manson and Garbage before this hour is up. And right now, it is our second new tune to get into the library. This one courtesy of Macwood. He hails from Southeast London. He releases music on True Thoughts Records. And this single came out on September 8th. Let me know what you think about this track. It's Sammy, for your consideration and approval here on the mainstream. Sing along and have a good day.

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1: It's 10 o'clock.

The Maui born and raised Nathan Aweo and his Hela Kupono today on the mainstream. Of course, that's a track from his latest album, Mahalo, one that we got into the library upon the return of my recent trip out to the beautiful island of Maui. And talking a little bit more about the first guest of the hour, Nathan was born into a deeply musical Hawaiian family. He had grandparents who were professional performers. His mother played piano. His father taught choir and Polynesian music. And he has accompanied some of the greatest Hawaiian slack key legends throughout his years, including Henry Kapono and Nohelani Cipriano. And you might recall that when we did officially get that tune into the rotation, I even mentioned that he was Don Ho's bassist for a number of years as well. He works it into his slack key show at the resorts, and it was so fun to see. I'm Brett Mabee, of course, as I always do, coming to you from the Seneca Nation's Allegheny Territory, or the Ohio. And whether you're tuned in from your home, your office, your car, analog or digitally, it's great to have you here. Aga jengwa got nigoyo tia wenzaguego nanga wanisa day. I hope there are good minds everywhere. And looking ahead at the playlist, we'll be enjoying music from Nikki Bloom. Later on, a few different Pauls are going to help us to kick off the second half. We'll also get in a new one that Cree singer Adrian Sutherland released for World Suicide Prevention Day, which that should be every day, to be perfectly honest, but I'll talk more about this particular release. Our first new tune for the rotation is courtesy of Reservoir. That's the project led by the Chicago-based Will Miller. Stratosphere came out here recently, and it's a part of the new album, Above the Clouds, so be on the lookout for that October 9th release. Enjoy this dreamy electronic jazz piece. It's Stratosphere, for your consideration and approval, right here on the mainstream.

to Wayo Sunshine Lady from the Outsider album here on the Mainstream. We also heard Indigenous singer Jure Carrier and Honeybees, a single that we added to the library back in August. And for the first time, it was Will Miller, the Chicago-based jazz electronic artist who records as Reservoir. I hope you enjoyed Stratosphere, and of course there will be plenty more of that here on this newly reimagined Mainstream show. And I always love to hear about your experiences, so reach out to me, whether through the phone at 1-888-362-9970, toll free, I might add, or you're always welcome to drop me a line on the chat box of the homepage at mainstreamradio.net, or just send me an email at brett@mainstreamradio.net. Current Joy is an odd body before the first half is through. And looking ahead, we'll also hear from the Rolling Stones and a few classic 60s rockers who are still releasing some pretty groovy music today. Right now, it's Yatsin, the talented Tlingit and Unangak multidisciplinary artist, a.k.a. Nicholas Gallinan. And this song is found on his sophomore release on Sub Pop Records, the Seattle-based label that has hosted some of the biggest legends, including, of course, Nirvana. He teamed up with Dreamcast Moe, whose real name's Davon Bryant Mason, the Washington, D.C. singer, songwriter, multi-instrumentalist, and DJ. Turn it up and sing along with this track. It's Perfect Combo on the Mainstream.

All right, you're listening to The Mainstream, and we have about 30 minutes left, give or take. 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You can do that on Native America Calling, which you might recall comes up right after The Mainstream with Brett Mabee every Monday through Friday. So go check out more details at nv1.org, or better yet, pick up the free app that'll get you listening to all of this and so much more on your smartphone or tablet. I'll join you again after one from the Rolling Stones, and as I was mentioning earlier, this is a block of some classic 60s rockers. Of course, the Stones are going to wind down the set, but I have a couple Pauls coming up right now. We'll have a double shot of Paul McCartney, and right now, it's Paul Simon. Now, the song Under African Skies is, of course, not new by any stretch of the imagination. It's one of the best tracks found on his iconic Graceland album. But, you know, as we talk about that original release even, it's filled with some fun tidbits as well. I never knew this, that Linda Ronstadt doesn't only just sing on it, she inspired the lyrics as well. Pretty cool stuff. And it was recorded after the main Graceland sessions. It has definitely stood the test of time. And right now, from the Live at McCaw Hall, Seattle, in 2025, this is from the recently released The Quiet Celebration Concert. Enjoy this version and set.

The Rolling Stones, with Divine Intervention, found on their latest rockin' album, also on Foreign Tongues. And I do kind of chuckle a little bit. My dad and I were talking not that long ago about how some of these classic rockers, I don't know, just don't have the same kind of drive. And honestly, one of Paul McCartney's that you heard in that set kind of fits into that category. I don't think it's quite as sappy or as uber nostalgic as the one he does with Ringo, but it's still great that on his last album, The Boys of Dungeon Lane, he finally got a proper duet with Ringo on the release. Of course, before Days We Left Behind, we also heard Mountaintop, which is one of the tracks on the release that prove Paul still has a little rock left in him. And again, it was a nice live rendition of Paul Simon's classic Under African Skies that kicked off our set. I hope we can do this again sooner than later. Check those listings. And as always, you can listen to the digital archive 24/7 at mainstreamradio.net. I'm always adding new features. I'm starting to slowly get into the social media aspect of the show, but I'm still kind of dragging my feet. I love the mainstream itself has grown organically, and honestly, that's all the validation I need. But either way, there's going to be a lot of fun to be had on the social media pages, particularly as I start to marry some of the projects that are all a part of Turtle Island Tunes, Full Moon Radio LLC, my production company that oversees not only this, but Gyno, and a whole lot more. So definitely a lot more fun to be had there. Before the hour's up, The Paper Kites, but not before an important song and message from Cree singer Adrian Sutherland. He released Left Behind on World Suicide Prevention Day, and it's a good reminder that we need compassion when discussing mental health struggles, particularly as it pertains to First Nations communities who we all know are most affected by suicide. And I've seen it so much in my life. And even if you just need to get some things out, I'm not a licensed professional or anything like that, but sometimes just getting it out helps. You can always call my line and leave a message at 1-888-362-9970. For your consideration and approval, listen to the poignant message of our newest edition onto the mainstream.

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0: A Sprite ambassador since 2015, Vince Staples didn't originally want to be a singer. He just wanted to play basketball all day. He only started rapping because he was hanging out with the Odd Future crew, and Earl Sweatshirt encouraged him to give it a try. That was Vince's Blackberry Marmalade, getting us into the hour of listening, here on the Mainstream. I'm Brett Mabee, and as I do 7 days a week, I'm coming to you from the Ohio, the Allegheny Territory, and getting the show kicked off in true fashion. I hope there are good minds everywhere today, and that you're here to raise your vibe just a little bit. We need all the good vibes we can get, and I have found throughout the course of my life that music has always been my best friend. How about you? So feel free to give me a call, tell me about your experiences with music and how they've seen you through some hard times as well. I'll have the phone number before too long, or you can always check things out at mainstreamradio.net. Adrian Wall and Levi Platero, a great duo coming up in the second half. Also one from 60s veteran rockers, Strawberry Alarm Clock. More immediately, we're going to kick things off with a little bit of reggae, including one from Jamaica's biggest female reggae star, Lila Ike, and this one from Elliot Skinner. Back in the day, his solo debut EP was built around the idea of aging out of your own dreams, and I love concepts. And even before he stepped out onto his own, he has a pretty impressive resume of being a behind-the-scenes guy for the likes of Chaka Khan, John Batiste, Leon Bridges, Chance the Rapper, and Sam Smith, a really diverse range, as he's been a music director, bassist, vocal arranger, and touring multi-instrumentalist. Turn it up with his Don't Be a Runner, and I'll be back in just a few to join you today on the Mainstream.
1: Tough times never last, never last, never last.

0: back.
1: Leilani's Go Back, kicking it way old school. In fact, this is going really far back in the indigenous music scene, to the year 2000 to be exact, from the Indian Reservation Blues and More, Disc 1, a collection of songs that my great dear and late friend Butch Mudbone gave me and that he happened to be featured on as well. And man, I miss that guy. Got to spend some really amazing spiritual time with him, and to see him even on stage at the New Orleans Jazz Fest blew my mind as I saw the stage performer and his magic really come out to play that day. But anyway, before I digress too far, we also heard Lila E. K's What It Feels Like, and it was Elliot Skinner's Don't Be a Runner that kicked off the set. I'm Brett Mabee, and as always, I love finding new music, and I love it when great new music finds me. So if you're a professional singer-songwriter, send me your professionally recorded tunes to brett@mainstreamradio.net. And I should also again point out, that's not the only reason to utilize that email. If you know bands in your local range that are really rising above the rest and just haven't quite reached or breached the mainstream yet, that's a purpose of this show. So reach out to me directly again at brett@mainstreamradio.net. A double shot of Yaya Bay coming up before this first half is through. Looking ahead, L.A. Priest, one from the late great Raul Malo. It's his take on a Neil Young legendary song. Right now, we're heading on up to Métis territory with the one and only Joey Styles, of course. He and his wife, Carson Gray, have a number of incredible collaborations together, and they both have impressive solo careers, not just in music, but in acting. In fact, Carson Gray got her start in the early 2000s remake of Peter Pan. Now, as far as Joey goes, his music has appeared in major films and TV, including Yellowstone, Wind River, Reservation Dogs, and Mayor of Kingstown. Turn it up with his single, Simplistic, a great track to keep us going with on the mainstream.

0: It takes life to make life, like it takes money to make money. 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
1: All right, it's Undercurrents. Gabriela Castellan here with you with some great music that I've set up for you for this next hour. We'll hear Peter Karp, The Smile, Michael Ferranti and Spearhead, Jude Johnston, and Victor Wooten. And let's start off with some reggae from Universal Speakers.

from her new album, Good Day. That's Danielia Cotton with A Good Soldier. Santana, featuring Cindy Blackman Santana, preceded that with Oye Como Va. And it was Universal Speakers with The Tide is High. You're listening to Undercurrents. I'm Gabriela. We've got more great music in store for you, like Tina Rose and Peter Karp, and this from Rhiannon Giddens.

That was Peter Karp from his album Magnificent Heart. We heard Scared. Tina Rose preceded that with Hard Loving You, and it was Rhiannon Giddens with Freedom Highway. It's Undercurrents. I'm Gabriela. Stay tuned because we've got Rose Cousins coming up in just a minute.

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0: better.
1: From his new album, Follow Your Heart, that's Michael Ferranti and Spearhead with Better, preceded by Traffic and Light Up or Leave Me Alone. It was The Smile from their album, A Light for Attracting Attention. We heard The Opposite. And Rose Cousins started that set with that intriguing The Time Being, Impending Mortality Awareness Society. You're listening to Undercurrents. I'm Gabriela. If you're just joining us, welcome. Here's The National.

All that great bass playing, and he can whistle. Victor Wooten with It's All Right. Jesse Colin Young on Undercurrents brought us Tripping on My Roots, and it was Jude Johnston with Serenita and The National with Start a War from their Live in Brussels Boxer album. You've been listening to Undercurrents. It's been great to hang out with you. 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I'm Gabriela Castellan, and you're listening to Native Voice One, the Native American Radio Network.

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1: All right, it's Undercurrents. I'm Greg McVicker. Welcome. Glad you could be here. Robbie Robertson on the way, Randy Wood, Los Lonely Boys, Roger Waters, and let's kick it off with a new one from Midlake.

That's the Purifay Trio live in North Carolina with Hold the Rain. Taking it way back with the Los Lonely Boys, Loving You Always. New from Penny and Sparrow, Need You. And it was Midlake from their new album, For the Sake of Bethel Woods. Glistening. Hey, it's Undercurrents. Howdy, glad you're here. Annie Mack now, this is Forget About Love.

From The Wall, it's Roger Waters with the Ballad of Jean-Charles de Menzies. That was recorded in France, and there's a long stretch after the song where he talks in French to the crowd about who Jean-Charles was, and they knew all about it. It was a young Brazilian man who was in Paris, unfortunately, at the same time as the big bombings happened a few years ago, and he was mistaken as a suspect and just shot down in the subway. So that was a big cause célèbre, and Roger Waters immortalized him in that song, The Ballad of Jean-Charles de Menzies. And it was Randy Wood, wasn't that great, with My Chevrolet. That's a round dance song, kind of a social after the powwow, late night kind of song, round dance blues, you know, when all the snagging's going on. Rosie and the Riveters with La Boheme, Sweet Dew. And it was Annie Mack, Forget About Love, from Ignition. Hey, it's Undercurrents. Greg McVicker here, back with Robbie Robertson in just a minute.

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Thank you. Still ahead, Like Swimming, the Black Keys. And right now, Robbie Robertson with a song about when he was housemates with Robert Scorsese, his good friend, and they were batching it in this big house with all the windows blacked out so they could watch a lot of movies. But I guess it used to be some kind of a drug house before they moved in. So all these people would show up at the front door at all hours, and they'd have to say, "He don't live here no more."

0: getting funky with the Olympians there. The name of the song is Mars. Yusuf Islam on Undercurrents with Peace Train. Wasn't that a lovely arrangement? From Footsteps in the Light. He snuck that one out in 2006. Yusuf Islam, a.k.a. Cat Stevens. Peace Train. The Black Keys' new one, Wild Child, Like Swimming from Sweden, gave us Strike a Pose. Easy Star All-Stars did Getting Better, featuring the Mighty Diamonds. And it was Steely Dan with FM and Robbie Robertson. He don't live here no more. It's Undercurrents. I'm Greg McVicker. Thank you for listening. Tune in anytime. We're here a lot. And we're also on the web. We'll give you that link in just a second. First, let's thank the Corporation for Public Broadcasting and the Friends of Undercurrents for their support. 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Or just search for Undercurrents. 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
1: 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Here on a Friday morning, coming to you live from 305, 730. On a rather damp morning out there, just a scheduled rain rolled in here not too long ago. And it doesn't look like it's going to be around for a while, so enjoy it while it's here, I guess. Mark's Floating Bridge, we have lots to get to today. A couple birthdays, one important one, and album releases and all the usual whatever it is we try to do. Here to fill a couple hours of hopefully great music, so stay tuned, keep it glued, stay right here, and we're going to get started off with this. This might sound a little familiar to a few of you, and we'll be back in a little bit.

Yeah, Art Garfunkel. A Heart of New York. A Heart in New York. From Scissors Cut. Oh, 1981 that came out. And then Alice Coltrane from an album Journey in Sachinadea, we'll call it. Stop Over Bombay with Pharoah Sanders on that. And we had Omar Sosa and Paulo Freixa with a title track to Alma. Came out a couple years ago, and I got to see them live together in Seattle there a while back. And, of course, we started off the Twin Peaks theme song from Angelo Badalamenti, and somehow got out of there. I don't know quite how. But anyway, so there you go. You're listening to Port Townsend. KPTZ 91.9 FM, Port Townsend. It's Mark Floating Bridge, and yeah, lots of music to get to. Let's see. So let's just jump back into it. We'll have community calendar coming up here at 8 and see where that takes us. What's going on this weekend? Yeah, it should be something. We're not done with festivals yet. Okay, so we're going to go over here, and we'll be back in a little bit.

0: Yeah, S.G. Goodman with Fire Sign from painting Planting by the Signs, and it's a fairly new release from them, and really nice tune. And then we had the Beatles, those guys, with a John Lennon tune, In My Life, from Rubber Soul, and today is John Lennon's birthday. Indeed, born October 9th, 1940, in Liverpool, of course, where else? And so we'll be getting into some more John Lennon-type stuff. And Chrissy Hynde with a version of Bob Dylan's song, Blind Willie McTell, from Chrissy Sings Bob Dylan. And it takes care of all that set here. On the first half hour, Floating Bridge with Mark, and this, you're listening to KPTZ 91.9 FM, Port Townsend, kptz.org. For everything else, so stay tuned. We got lots to go. We have community calendar coming up right now, and see what's plotted for us for the weekend, and we'll be back.
1: 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On Friday, Kaleidoscope Play and Learn is being held at the Jefferson County Library in Port Hadlock in the Humphrey Room from 10 a.m. to 11:30 a.m. Port Ludlow Friday Artisan and Flea Market offers homegrown and handmade items with local musicians performing throughout the day. The market is open from 10 a.m. to 2 p.m. and is located at the Village Center in Port Ludlow. On Friday's entertainment calendar, Western Swing with Bobby and the Long Goodbyes at the Quill Scene Lantern. Doors open at 6 p.m. and the swinging is from 7 until 11 p.m. More information is at the Lantern's website. KPTZ and LTD Presents are delighted to present the Nick Moss Band at 7 p.m. at the Palindrome in Port Townsend. On Saturday, Home Composting Class, last one until May 2027, will be held at the Quimper Grange from 10 to 11:30 a.m. See Jefferson County's Solid Waste website for more information and to register. Olympic Housing Trust hosts the Dundee Hill Grand Opening. The event features tours of the newly completed homes and is open to the public and interested home buyers. The event is at 2800 Hendrickson Street in Port Townsend, beginning at 10 a.m. East Jefferson Fire Rescue is sponsoring a day of firefighter celebration and games, taking place from 10 a.m. to 2 p.m. in front of Fire Station 1 in Uptown Port Townsend. Port Townsend Farmers Market is open from 9 a.m. to 2 p.m. in Uptown Port Townsend. Music will be provided by Jonas Myers. Repair event at the Jefferson County Library in Port Hadlock from 1 to 4 p.m. See Jefferson County's repair website for more information. On Saturday's entertainment calendar, the Art Farm Gallery invites the community to an outdoor afternoon of local art, music, and food. The event is at 131 Island View Avenue in Port Townsend and is from 3 to 5 p.m. More information is available at artfarmersofporttownsend.com. Empty Bowl Press celebrates 50 years with a day of readings and stories about the press. The readings will occur at the Cotton Building in Port Townsend. Doors open at 11 a.m. More details are at emptybowl.org. 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The show starts at 9 p.m. On Sunday, the Farmers Market is open at Chimicum Farm Stand in Chimicum. Music will be provided by Roger Ferguson. Market hours are 10 a.m. to 2 p.m. Crafternoon happens every Sunday afternoon from 2 to 5:30 p.m. at Bazaar Girls Yarn Shop in Port Townsend. The gathering is for fiber artists of all ages. On Sunday's entertainment calendar, it's Apple Day at Finn River Farm and Cidery from noon to 5 p.m. Guitarist Julian Catford plays Brazilian and Latin rhythms plus original music at the Old Alcohol Plant in Port Hadlock from 11 a.m. to 1 p.m. And that's it for the weekend community calendar. 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
0: Okay, there you go. Lots of great local stuff going on. And I encourage you to check out the Empty Bowl website there and for what's happening Saturday downtown and in the old cop shop there, just one block from where all that stuff came together with Empty Bowl and the press. They were out here for a while, and some of your good friends, writers, musicians, etc., were involved with that, and hopefully they'll all be there. And that'll be fun. Okay, enough of that. This is Floating Bridge with Mark. Stay tuned. You can drop me a note here at dj@kptz.org. And let me know what's up. And we got more music. And this is playing the crap out of this new Sarah Cahoon album. And this is a good, just a great album. Thanks.

0: don't feel like singing, just sing. I was just thinking about Galileo because... Yeah.
1: Nice transition.
0: Yeah. I guess you say his name and that's it. You know, he discovered all those truths. And then the church and the government made him recant. But they pardoned him like a couple years ago, so everything's fine. It's funny, isn't it?
1: He's probably a cow sitting somewhere in the middle of a field going, about time.
0: Looking up at the stars. Boo.

As far as music itself goes, you know, the simplest thing to forget is that what music is about, and any kind of art form is about, is creating the kind of things that you think are beautiful. In other words, when you sit as a piano player and you're creating, you have to learn to be certain about what you like, not what you think sounds good to someone else. Say, first thing is you have to learn your own heart and your own mind about sound. So whatever you think is beautiful, that's what's beautiful, see, and you have to pursue that.

0: don't know what I'm doing.
1: Yeah.
0: So you're like, I hope I'm spending this here, but I don't know if this is the right thing to do.
1: Yeah.
0: It's flipping scary.
1: Yeah, it is.

0: Okay, there's your REM for the morning. Maybe we'll see. Try Not to Breathe from Automatic for the People. Came out in 92. Then we had Michael Kiwanuka with a new cut entitled Summer Clothes from an upcoming album. Should be released here shortly. Fudge is the name of the album at the moment. And I think it should be out by the end of the month. And we'll be getting into that more and more. So that's the first single coming out. And yeah, he went to a huge emergency transformation stuff. You can look it up for your own curiosity. But so he's back. I didn't realize all that. Okay, Indigo Girls, Galileo, of course, live from 1200 Curfews. Spirit, going way back to 1969, Nature's Way from 12 Dreams of Dr. Sardonius. And Sarah Cahoon started our set off with Something Good from I've Missed You All These Years. And that takes care of that set here on Floating Bridge. And looks like the rain event has probably moved on this morning, so we'll see about that anyway. All right, let's check this out.
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0: Yes, indeed, our underwriters are an important part of how we be able to stay on the air and bring you information and things you need to know. And there you go. Okay, but we're just playing music here, so let's get back into it. Got a couple birthdays again coming up. We're going to start off with PJ Harvey. She was born this day in 1969 in Dorset, England. And then Jackson Browne's birthday also today. We'll be getting into some of him. And so stay tuned, and we'll be back here in a while.

0: Oh yeah, that is Hermanos Gutierrez from their latest album, Los Ojos del Condor, with Ciudad Inca, and the best I could do on that. And yeah, great album. They're just such a great band. I like them so much. John Lennon, of course, Watching the Wheels from Double Fantasy. Once again, his birthday today. Jackson Browne's birthday, and that was Something Fine off of his first release, Jackson Browne, from 1972. That was some vinyl. Still sounds pretty good. And PJ Harvey, it's her birthday, and that was Good Fortune with Stories from the City, Stories from the Sea. Probably my favorite album of hers. And PJ, did I say that already? Yeah, October 9th. She was born in 1969 in Dorset. And Jackson Browne, born this day, 1948 in Heidelberg, Germany. And he's still kicking butt out there. All right, we got that all taken care of. Let's do a quick thing here.
1: A KPTZ reminder that working smoke alarms significantly improve the chances of surviving a fire. The National Fire Protection Association finds the likelihood of surviving a home fire doubles in a home with working smoke alarms. According to state laws, landlords are responsible for installing at least one functioning smoke alarm, and tenants are required to maintain and change batteries in the smoke alarm.
0: Okay, there you go. All right, let's get in another set before 9 o'clock, and this is another new release from the Olympians. And we'll play that right now.

0: Right, that's really nice. Aye, that is Michelle.
1: As far as music,
0: it still is Michelle. Negadicello with Cat Power helping out on her new album. Synonym is the name of the album. With Don't You Want Me From, and it's brand new, of course, and lots of great covers with guest artists on that album. And then we had the Songhai Blues with Sobur from Africa Express Presents, came out 2014. And then Micaiah McRaven with Los Gatos from Pop-Up Shop EP. It's off of a 2L or a CD set, came out last year, of stuff Micaiah McRaven and his various musician friends did. And I got to see them play a lot of that at the Crocodile. I think that was last year. That was a great show. And the Olympians with Lee Fields with another cover of Don't Let Me Down. Of course, a Beatles tune, and that's a brand new release too, also inclusive of. And this is Mark Floating Bridge here. It is 9 a.m., and you're listening to KPTZ 91.9 FM, Port Townsend, kptz.org. Coming to you live from 305 here. It's blue sky out there, so our rain event has moved on. And at least for now, we'll see what happens later. But that was kind of the forecast. I nailed that one. Okay, let's do a thing here. Hold on.
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0: Okay, well, we got one more long set to go, and Buzzy will be in at 9:30, so hang on. Got lots more to get to, including this. The surviving members of Morphine, pulled together another album with vocals from Mark Sandman, who died in 1999 on stage. Oh, man, what a way to go. And put out an album, and this is a single from that album, so we'll listen to that. And we got other stuff, of course. So don't go away. We're here. All right, and this is called Cocoon.

She has a big mind, built for extended thought. But her arms are a mess, discolored by fame. You know how that rots one's judgment. She has a big mind, and of course the piano helps. We met once, not for lunch, just to walk. And she brought a picture along. It wasn't a painting or a picture of a saint,

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That's an artist.

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And barmaids understand this. Even if they're famous. I can picture her playing piano. I can picture her voice on the radio. Famous barmaid, I hear you singing. Pour me a famous song.

Okay, Mr. Waits. Mr. Tom Waits for No One, just Georgia Lee from Mule Variations. We'll be playing something off of that album at the end of the month there, putting my Halloween show together already. It's like, whoa, can't wait. We'll have to. For Tom, of course, The Beatles for John Lennon, it's Strawberry Fields Forever for Magical Mystery Tour. 1967, wow, okay. John Lennon, Instant Karma off of Shaved Fish from 75. And a really cool album I hadn't forgotten about, but I didn't have until I just picked it up at a record store. What an amazing thing. Exene Cervenka from the band X with her album Old Wives Tale. And that was Famous Barmaid. She's kind of doing a Tom Waits kind of thing there. And that was from 1989. And really cool album. I really like it a lot. And I'm glad to have it back. And we'll be playing more of that. And then Morphine with a new single. I think it looks like they have two singles out. And that was Cocoon with they had tracked vocals of Mark Sandman's and put some music behind it and finished that up. So there'll be more to come on that. And that takes care of that set here on Floating Bridge. Buzzy's in the house. She's going to be coming in here in a few minutes. Take over up to 11:30 and all sorts of great programming here on KPTZ on Friday. Okay, well, have a good weekend. Hope you'll, it's going to be nice. And yeah, once again, check out the Empty Bowl stuff downtown at the old cop shop there. And lots of writers, poets, who knows, what have you, good stories, and that'll be a lot of fun. Okay, got to run. We're going to leave you with a band called Oregon. And yes, I know Chili's ready to go. Let's get out of here. All right, we'll see you all next week. Take care. Thanks for choosing music. Thanks for choosing public radio. Bye.

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0: 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My name is Buzzy Donahue, and I'm here to 11:30 today. And it looks like a gorgeous day out there. See, this is my idea of perfection. When it rains at night, and then in the morning, the sun comes out. Oh, yeah, let's go.
2: Here's a group you're bound to have boogied with one time or another.
0: Hey, hi, Tom.
2: How about a welcome from my children, Stone Ground?
3: This one, you can clap your hands to, stamp your feet. Johnny Cash wrote it. We like this a lot. Everybody ought to do this. Let's get rhythm.

There you had Lynn Hughes singing with Stoneground. And before that, it was Sal Valentino with Get Rhythm. It was nice to hear my daddy's voice at the beginning of that. I've forgotten that he does the intro. Hey, good morning. I'm Buzzy Donahue. I got some music just for you to 11:30.

The Rolling Stones, of course. That's such a good song. Everybody needs somebody. You've got KPTZ in Port Townsend. So you're okay. Hey, good morning. I'm Buzzy Donahue. I got music to 11:30.

0: 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That's the Fire Rescue Festival, 10 to 2 on Saturday, October 10th at Fire Station 1 on Lawrence Street, Uptown.
1: 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Hope to see you there. KPTZ will be there, and hopefully I will too. Hey, good morning, Buzzy Donahue here until 11:30, playing some of my favorite songs just for you.

is weeping, the sky is shaking, the stars split to their core. And every proton and unnamed neutron is fusing in my bones. And an unnamed mammal is darkly rising as man burns from his tomb.

0: Oh, I was so busy singing along. Hold on, guys, that I forgot that it was time to say something. Well, of course, you know who that was, right? The one and only Aretha Franklin, soul queen. We heard a couple from Lou Reed, Van Morrison, them, and the Rolling Stones. Good morning, Buzzy Donahue, here until 11:30.
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0: Yeah. So there you have Grace Slick with the Great Society doing Sally Go Round the Roses. I mean, that song, that sound just epitomizes the 60s in San Francisco to me. It just, I'm immediately back at the Avalon. Wilson Pickett did Mustang Sally and Marvin Gaye with I Heard It Through the Grapevine right here on KPTZ Port Townsend.
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0: What, you haven't picked up your tumbler yet? Please come and pick it up so I don't have to listen to that spot anymore. It's been on long enough.

0: Oh, doesn't that sound good? That's the Isley Brothers, and they recorded that in 1959. Oh, yeah. Eddie Floyd did Knock on Wood and Wilson Pickett in the midnight hour. Good morning, Buzzy Donahue, rockin' and a-rollin', right here on KPTZ in Port Townsend.
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that, of course, is Phoebe Snow. She does such a great job. And before that, Neil Young with On the Beach. Tracy Chapman, At This Point in My Life, the Youngbloods did Fooling Around. Simon and Garfunkel with Bleecker Street. And we started out with Mark Allman, Journey Through New England. Hey, good morning. I'm Buzzy Donahue here at KPTZ Port Townsend. I want to remind you that tonight, the Nick Moss Band is playing at the Paladrone at 7 p.m. Yes, it's brought to you by KPTZ and LTD Presents. It should be a great show. They're an American electric and Chicago blues ensemble. They won many awards. And if you like good music, check it out. Tonight, 7 p.m. at the Paladrone.

0: Only the best band in the world, the Beatles. Hey, I forgot to tell you, I will be filling in for Connie Ma next Tuesday. Near and Far is the name of the show. It starts at 9:30 here at KPTZ. So if you're up, check it out. I think I'm probably doing a Zen breakfast, but yeah, I should be good. Zen breakfast with maybe a little Yo-Yo Ma. Who knows? That's the fun part. All right. Have a great weekend. If I don't come back on, have a great weekend. Take care of yourself and keep it tuned to KPTZ Port Townsend. Oh, by the way, go to the website, kptz.org, and get ahead of the game by donating to our fund drive. All right, it's easy to do.
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1: Well, it's safe to stay here. 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
0: Can Locke arrive?
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2: I woke up and I heard crackling outside. When I looked out my window, I saw that the wooden fence about 100 feet away was on fire. And the flames were going maybe 10 feet off the ground. So immediately my heart starts pounding and I call the emergency number, hang up, call two neighbors to come help, and then get the hoses ready, get the tools ready, and then go down and start putting out the fire.
3: It's early in the morning, August 2023, a 5-acre ranchette on a mountain ridge in Butte County, Northern California.
2: As I approached the fire, the flames, with my heart pounding, and at this point I was all by myself still, I noticed that the flames were moving across the land in this slow, relaxed way. And my whole body relaxed, and it was like, oh, I know how to deal with this. This isn't a scary fire. It's going to be okay. My neighbors showed up. They helped me put out the fire. And by the time the fire department came, all that was left was a lot of smoke. That experience gave me so much confidence, and it made me realize how having a good experience with fire, being more educated about positive uses of fire, that makes a huge difference in being able to act without being paralyzed by fear. Fire is a big thrill.
3: Putting out a fire to save your home is one thing, but what would make a wildfire survivor pick up a drip torch and light one on purpose? On this episode, why Anasuya Basil came to see fire differently, the push to bring good fire back to California's landscapes, and the idea that the state's wildfire crisis may have actually started with more than a century of trying to keep flames off the land. This is Living Planet. I'm Neil King.
2: When I look out my window, I see the rolling foothills in the distance, and I'm looking across an organic vineyard. There are many trees around me, 100-foot trees, ponderosa pine, which has a wonderful smell, especially when the sun heats up the sap, and black oak, which very curvy branches, and I see jackrabbits regularly. I see deer often. There's so many birds. It's very birdy, as the bird people would say. It's very birdy here. So many different varieties. When I go out in the morning, I hear like an orchestra of bird songs.
3: That beauty, that peace, is why she moved here from the Bay Area 22 years ago. There's just one problem for homeowners like herself. This part of the American West is what ecologists call a fire ecology. That's a place where wildfires are not a disaster, but a natural part of the ecosystem. Native plants are used to it, or even need the heat, smoke, or chemical residues from fire to grow. In the dry months from May to October, Anasuya's environment is quite literally tinder.
2: as you walk across the land, it feels like you're walking on styrofoam, that dry, crunchy feeling. The land gets so dry.
3: There had been fires in the area before, she says, but it never affected her or that many people that she knew. Then came the fire that changed everything.
2: So November 8th, 2018, I'll never forget that date. Across the canyon, on the other side of the canyon, we could see huge billows of smoke, just black, gray, orange. I packed up my belongings and my cat and evacuated out. The roads were full, and the smoke had grown to such a degree that had come across the canyon, blotted out the sun. So by then it was 2 in the afternoon, but it felt like evening time. I stayed with my mother. I heard

0: a deep shock, she says. And something shifted for her too.
1: Other wildfires would catch and you'd smell the smoke on the air. And immediately, my whole body would tense. I would go into this feeling of alarm. I would immediately have to stop everything I was doing and find out, where is that fire? How fast is it moving? What is it doing? Do I need to pack? Do I need to evacuate?
0: The feelings that Anasuya and her community felt following the fire have a name, or rather several names, depending on the exact experience. Post-traumatic stress disorder, to begin with. Eco-anxiety, climate anxiety, solastalgia, the emotional distress of watching a beloved landscape change beyond recognition.
2: The evidence is stronger than I think many people realize that that climate change does threaten mental health, in particular because of these responses to extreme weather events, you know, floods and storms and wildfires, and then the indirect impacts of climate change, for example, on displacement and economic impacts of climate change. All of these are of sources of stress that can also threaten mental health.
0: Susan Clayton is a professor of psychology and environmental studies at the College of Worcester, Ohio. She also was the lead author of the first chapter of an IPCC report about the mental health impact of climate change. The bottom line, climate change and its impacts, among the more frequent and violent wildfires, are worsening mental health for people all around the world. Whether you're worried about climate change from what you hear in the media, or live through fires, floods, or storms yourself.
3: Tonight, nearly 100 large wildfires are straining firefighting resources.
4: More than a dozen people feared missing at the Grand Canyon after a river of mud and debris surged through.
5: Millions of Americans are bracing for a new round of severe weather to start the work week. Tonight.
0: The question is, how do you deal with that fear? Anasuya's answer was to pick up the torch herself.
1: Maybe 30 people were there, many of them experienced firefighters, many volunteers who were simply homeowners like myself with no experience. They handed me a drip torch and said, okay, you can light this fire on this line. And it was a thrill.
0: A drip torch is a handheld metal canister filled with a mix of gasoline and diesel. It has a wick at the end of a curved spout. When you tip it, droplets of burning fuel fall onto the ground and ignite. And that was Anasuya's job.
1: And I dropped dabs of fire into the dry ground, which lit in a very controlled way. We had water tenders there. We had control lines built. Nothing bad happened. In fact, it was beautiful to watch how fire can clear excess fuel in a safe way, in a beautiful way, like a ballet. It was graceful. That changed me.
0: She has since participated in 30 such prescribed burns, including one on her own property. There's a photo from that day showing Anasuya in her work clothes and yellow gloves, with high flames behind her. She's smiling calmly, as if it were the most normal thing in the world. And yes, you did hear that right. Prescribed burns. Like a prescription for medicine. And it somehow is. For Anasuya, as we heard, because she has overcome her fear to an extent that she even stopped a wildfire herself. But prescribed burns, also called good or beneficial fires, are also medicine for the land itself.
6: California and the West Coast is really good at growing vegetation. And so that vegetation grows up, dies, and becomes a fuel load on the landscape. The West Coast is suffering from a lot of fuel loading over the last 150 years of suppression activities across the West Coast. We've gotten really good at suppressing fires.
0: That's Len Nielsen. He is the staff chief of prescribed fire and environmental protection at CAL FIRE, California's State Department of Forestry and Fire Protection. The 150 years he refers to are the decades since Euro-American settlers arrived in California in large numbers and imposed a very different approach to the land. They did so on the homelands of indigenous peoples, including the Maidu, Yana, and Karuk, who had long used cultural burning to manage vegetation.

0: education, reduce fuels, and shape ecosystems. Settlers largely viewed those practices as primitive and dangerous, and suppressed them. The result was a landscape where vegetation accumulated for generations, creating the heavy fuel loads that now help drive catastrophic fires.
1: So now there's more fuel, so the fires are hotter, and they're faster, and they're more destructive.
0: And climate change is adding another layer to that problem, with higher temperatures and longer droughts increasing fire risk. So one part of the response is surprisingly simple. Put some fire back into the landscape, deliberately and under controlled conditions.
1: We need to have more prescribed fires in order to get rid of that fuel loading. If we get 1 million people to do 1 acre, then and we do that every year, then we can really turn the page and turn the corner on this fire hazard, fuel hazard that we have in California. And so that's a big ask. And so we're not going to get there tomorrow. This situation that we're in California took 150 years. We're not going to be out of this in 10 years, 20 years, maybe even 30 years.
0: Len is talking about roughly 1 million acres of prescribed fire per year, a huge increase from where California is now. From 2024 to 2025, just over 63,000 acres were treated with prescribed fire. One way California is trying to close that gap is by getting landowners and local volunteers involved. They're organizing into prescribed burn associations, community groups that can carry out burns on private land when conditions are safe, with Cal Fire support and oversight where required. There's also a financial obstacle. People may understand that prescribed fire can reduce wildfire risk, but they can still be afraid of what happens if their controlled burn gets out of control. In 2023, California opened a $20 million liability claims fund intended to give participants some protection.
1: Because it gives them that little bit of assurance that if something does go wrong, that they're not going to be held personally liable and lose their home.
0: It looks like it's working. From July 2025 to June 2026, Cal Fire approved 189 prescribed burns covered by the fund, but no claims were made. After 25 years on the job, Len still joins burns himself.
1: I've been doing this for a long time, and every time I go out to a prescribed fire, I get the energy from that fire to keep me going, keep me working, because it is hard work, and it's a lot, but it is satisfying, and you get that energy from the fire to keep going and continue.
0: That sounds very much like what Anasuya said about the thrill of fire. She joined the local Prescribed Burns Association in Butte County, one of now more than 130 across the US. She went out on burns again and again, about 30 times in total. She got her Firefighter Type 2 certification, the most basic wildland firefighting qualification. To earn it, you have to carry 20 kilos for 5 kilometers in 45 minutes. That's the equivalent of carrying a child on your back that long.
2: I'm 65, and I've done it the last 3 years. So I work at it and I can do it.
0: Anasuya, who once froze at the smell of smoke, was now learning to carry fire. And that raises a more unusual question. Could fire itself become part of healing from fire? A 15 miles drive from Anasuya's ranchette down into the Sacramento Valley lies the city of Chico. It's home to California State University and to an ecotherapy program that has been working with survivors of the devastating 2018 campfire. One of the people running it is Blake Ellis.
3: When people revisited these landscapes, initially it brought up a lot of really traumatic memories and a lot of grief. The smell of smoke, the sound of wind through the trees. That was pervasive in their life and impacting their daily functioning in pretty profound ways. Yet, when I took them back to these landscapes or in forested environments and help them connect to their senses, help them slow down through this practice, those triggers weren't triggering them anymore. One survivor during our sharing circle, you know, we got passed to her. It was her time to share. And what she shared was, today is the first time since the campfire that I've been able to feel the wind on my face and have it be pleasurable instead of triggering. And she said, I can't tell you how amazing that feels. And I have this quote memorized because it's literally written like on my office. because anytime I need the reminder of why I'm doing the work that I do, I read this quote.
0: One day she went to a prescribed fire training to run a mental health session.
3: And I got bit by the fire bug, as they say.
0: Blake became obsessed with prescribed fire. The more she learned about it, the more she felt her own fear of fire to lessen, she recalls. And she started wondering whether that could work for the people she was treating too. Her idea was to bring wildfire survivors into a carefully controlled encounter with fire. She calls it pyrotherapy.

0: A pyrotherapy session begins with grounding and breath work. Then comes cultural education, including the history and practice of indigenous burning in California. After that, participants learn about fire itself, how it behaves, how to use protective equipment, how to build a safe burn pile, and how to burn it. Some participants can then take a drip torch and light a small patch of land no larger than about 20 by 20 feet. Then they step back and watch.
1: We gather around maybe the microcast area that we've just burned or our small warming fire, really focusing our senses on the sensory input of the fire that we're next to. My favorite prompt that I've found is, please share a positive memory or experience that you've had with fire. And even a group of wildfire survivors are able to recall the time in their life where they had this positive experience, whether that be a bonfire on Halloween telling ghost stories, to cooking over a stove with their grandmother, to firefighters there being able to share about like a night burn that they did and how the fire lit up the hillside and how beautiful it was. People often lay down. Jonas, it blows my mind because people will show up with that anxiety, apprehension, fear, trauma. And by the time we're at my section, I've got like 20 wildfire survivors comfortable enough to lie down and close their eyes. And mind you, it's next to a small warming fire. It is safe. It is controlled. But they certainly would not have done that at the start of the event, right? And some people might have tears and feel this kind of sense of release. They've been running for so long from this kind of fear that they've been holding on to. And it's really amazing to witness like such a transformation within a short amount of time.

0: It sounds remarkable, but it's important to be clear about what this is and what it isn't. Ellis is a trained mental health provider and is present at every session. But pyrotherapy is still a pilot project. Since 2024, there have been just over a handful of sessions, all grant-funded, with between 20 and 30 participants each. There are no published clinical outcomes yet. The evidence is still being built. So why might it help at all? One possibility is a familiar psychological technique. Instead of avoiding what scares you, you encounter it gradually, in a situation where you are safe and in control.
1: But there is a well-established kind of clinical technique of systematic desensitization, where you expose yourself to the thing that you're afraid of. You keep seeing it, and your nervous system eventually says, hey, nothing's happening, you know, and it stops responding at the same level.
0: That's Susan Clayton again, the professor of psychology and environmental studies at the College of Worcester, Ohio.
1: Learning more about how fire works gives you a feeling of cognitive control. You know, many of us, we don't really know very much about fire, and apparently the way that fires burn can be very surprising, the way they can jump long distances or whatever. So learning a little bit more about how fire moves and what you can do to prevent it gives you that greater understanding, which makes you feel more in control. And then, of course, engaging in the action of the behaviors of learning how to control fire gives you a much more fundamental sense of control as well.
0: So learning how something works can, in the best case, reduce the terror of it, even for something as terrifying as wildfires. That's the individual take to it. But what about the mental health impact of climate change on many individuals, on societies, or parts of them? Susan Clayton has looked at it for the first ever detailed chapter in an IPCC report, the one published in 2022. And what she found there is bigger and more uneven than any single therapy session can fix.
1: There's already clear evidence of mental health impacts of climate change, and I suspect that will only get worse. The most straightforward group of people that are affected are people who are experiencing the effects of climate change. One is the impacts of heat on mental health. We have evidence that heat waves are associated with psychiatric hospitalizations and with suicides.
0: And you don't need to have lived through a heat wave, a wildfire, or a flood to be affected.
1: You can be anxious and concerned and afraid because of what you know about it, because of what you hear about in the media. And those tend to be younger people who are more worried about how their future will be affected by climate change.
0: That fear of what's coming, even from a distance, is what a team at Lund University in Sweden set out to measure. They pulled together 200 separate studies and found something striking. More and more people, especially in wealthier Western countries, are developing not just anxiety about the warming climate, but something closer to a fear, even a dislike of nature itself. Exposure to wildfires is one of several cited drivers of that fear. And here's the part that should worry conservationists as much as therapists. That fear doesn't just sit quietly in people's heads. According to the researchers, it's actively weakening public support for protecting the environment. The more nature feels dangerous, the less people want to protect it. And yet, Susan is careful here, anxiety is not always the enemy.
1: If you are very, very anxious, that can have a paralyzing effect where you just feel hopeless, and there's that sort of doomerism response where you think there's nothing I can do, why even bother? If you feel some anxiety, that can be a motivating force to say, oh, this is a real problem, it deserves my attention, it's, you know, I need to make behavioral changes.
0: Which is, in a way, the same insight Anasuya stumbled into with a garden hose and a drip torch. Too much fear and you freeze. Some fear channeled into action and you're capable of almost anything. From everything we have heard so far, this kind of individual resilience or agency is key to living with climate and weather extremes. But Susan emphasizes this is no substitute for political action.
1: We've seen forces that have tried to emphasize individual responsibility for coping with climate change, like, you know, right? Like, we just all have to recycle more. We all have to stop driving and walk more, as opposed to, no, we need to pressure governments and corporations to develop policies to mitigate climate change. We hear lots and lots of people talking about not just their fear of climate change, but their feelings of anger and frustration and betrayal and moral distress associated with the fact that governments are failing to do anything about it or failing to do enough about it. So that perception that society is essentially failing to respond appropriately can be part of the source of climate anxiety and stress.
0: But then isn't therapy and isn't prescribed burning a mere distraction from what really needs to be done? The ongoing failure of governments and economies to limit global warming. Susan and Blake both say no.
1: We really need to recognize it as a societal problem, not just climate change in general, but climate change related mental health problems.
2: What actually promotes mental health and wellness and well-being are relationships. And that includes our relationship to nature.
0: And yet, even for someone who has learned to live with fire, there are limits to what preparation can do. When Anasuya moved here more than 20 years ago, she says, her fire insurance cost around $700 a year. Today, it costs around $7,000.
3: When your income doesn't increase, it just comes out of all your disposable income. You know, so that is really the hardest part, honestly, is the economics of it.
0: For years, the challenge here was learning how to live with wildfire. Now, for many people, it's how to pay for it.
3: And so that may be a reason at some point. I'm 65. I feel very healthy and active, but as I age, I may decide not to put so much money into living in a place, as beautiful as it is, that requires so much insurance.
0: For now, Anasuya's staying. And like many people in Butte County, she'll head into the next fire season with preparation, caution, and a little tension. This episode of Living Planet was written and produced by Jonas Meyer. It was edited and presented by me, Neil King. Our studio technician was Thomas Schmidt. If you have any questions or want to share your personal wildfire story with us, leave a voice message at dw.com/livingplanet. It's super easy, just two clicks, and you can record on your smartphone. That's it for this week. Thanks for listening, and bye for now.
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0: 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On Friday, Port Ludlow Friday Artisan and Flea Market offers homegrown and handmade items with local musicians performing throughout the day. The market is open from 10 a.m. to 2 p.m. and is located at the Village Center in Port Ludlow. On Friday's entertainment calendar, Western Swing with Bobby and the Long Goodbyes at the Quill Scene Lantern. Doors open at 6 p.m. and the swinging is from 7 until 11 p.m. More information is at the Lantern's website. KPTZ and LTD Presents are delighted to present the Nick Moss Band at 7 p.m. at the Palindrome in Port Townsend. On Saturday, home composting class, last one until May 2027, will be held at the Quimper Grange from 10 to 11:30 a.m. See Jefferson County's Solid Waste website for more information and to register. Olympic Housing Trust hosts the Dundee Hill Grand Opening. The event features tours of the newly completed homes and is open to the public and interested homebuyers. The event is at 2800 Hendrickson Street in Port Townsend, beginning at 10 a.m. East Jefferson Fire Rescue is sponsoring a day of firefighter celebration and games, taking place from 10 a.m. to 2 p.m. in front of Fire Station 1 in Uptown Port Townsend. Port Townsend Farmers Market is open from 9 a.m. to 2 p.m. in Uptown Port Townsend. Music will be provided by Jonas Myers. Repair event at the Jefferson County Library in Port Hadlock from 1 to 4 p.m. See Jefferson County's repair website for more information. On Saturday's entertainment calendar, the Art Farm Gallery invites the community to an outdoor afternoon of local art, music, and food. The event is at 131 Island View Avenue in Port Townsend and is from 3 to 5 p.m. More information is available at artfarmersofporttownsend.com. Empty Bowl Press celebrates 50 years with a day of readings and stories about the press. The readings will occur at the Cotton Building in Port Townsend. Doors open at 11 a.m., more details are at emptybowl.org. Chamber music with Scola Galante at 2 p.m. in the Quimper Grange in Port Townsend. Taps at the Guardhouse welcomes Gray Matter from 4 to 6 p.m. KPTZ and Rain Shadow Recording are delighted to present David Jacob Strain and Bob Beach at 7 p.m. at Rain Shadow Recording Studio, Building 315, Fort Worden in Port Townsend. KPTZ welcomes Portland-based Shadow House to the Uptown Pub. The show starts at 9 p.m. On Sunday, the Farmers Market is open at Chimicum Farm Stand in Chimicum. Music will be provided by Roger Ferguson. Market hours are 10 a.m. to 2 p.m. Crafternoon happens every Sunday afternoon from 2 to 5:30 p.m. at Bazaar Girls Yarn Shop in Port Townsend. The gathering is for fiber artists of all ages. On Sunday's entertainment calendar, it's Apple Day at Finn River Farm and Cidery from noon to 5 p.m. Guitarist Julian Catford plays Brazilian and Latin rhythms plus original music at the Old Alcohol Plant in Port Hadlock from 11 a.m. to 1 p.m. And that's it for the weekend community calendar. Don't forget to submit your events to calendar at kptz.org 1 week ahead of time.
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2: 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So sit back and enjoy the journey and lose yourself in the mystery of the Silk Road.
3: This is Bill Porter on the Silk Road. We're in Xinjiang province, and we've just landed at Yining International Airport, just east of the former Soviet Union and the newly independent Republic of Kazakhstan. Unfortunately, we've arrived on a Saturday, and it didn't take long to learn that weekends are not a good time to visit this outpost of the Middle Kingdom. During our travels through China, we've yet to make a hotel reservation, and we haven't had to. If the first hotel was full, there was always room at old number 2. In Yining, we finally found a Spartan cell at old number 4. The problem with hotel rooms in Yining is that the city is less than 2 hours by bus from the border, and on weekends, the place is packed with members of the Russian and Kazakh proletariat doing a little trading on the side. Up to now, our travels along the Silk Road have taken us through areas whose populations have consisted of Uyghurs and Han Chinese and a few Kazakhs down from the grasslands. Suddenly, we were walking down the street past dozens of blue-eyed, red-haired Russians, and all we could do was stare. It was hard to believe we were still in China, but we finally accepted the judgment of current maps after we spent an hour looking in vain for a Russian tea house. Like us, the Russians we saw in town were just passing through. Most of the Russians who were living in Yining when the Chinese communists took over soon joined their relatives on the other side of the border. Life under Stalin was somehow preferable to life under Mao. Who's to say who got the better deal? Still, not all the Russians left. Several thousand decided to stay, and they make up one of the oddest communities in China. Imagine a place in China where people celebrate Christmas with Christmas trees and carols, and they celebrate for 3 whole days, or until the vodka runs out. This is Bill Porter on the Silk Road.
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4: 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Here's one response, a KPTZ postcard.
5: Ahoy there, beach lovers. Welcome to North Beach. You might see eagles passing over the water, a blue heron standing on a rock covered with barnacles. You can climb the big crumbling cliffs and wonder what is falling next. Or you can write something in the clay. Make a driftwood paddleboard and set off on an adventure to find starfish in the icy water. You can make a new family memory by taking a long walk in the sun, waves splashing, seagulls squawking, children playing, and seals diving in the water. You can go snorkeling or scuba diving. Crabbing and fishing are fun too. Want to shiver down your spine? Then go for a cold plunge if that is you. There are endless things to do at the beach to connect with nature, friends, and family. I'm Genevieve from Miss Ross's 5th grade class, Salish Coast Elementary. And this is a KPTZ postcard.

0: And that jaunty music should let you know that it is time once again for County Connections, KPTZ's joint show with the Jefferson County Commissioners to explore all sorts of things about their going on in the county.
1: I love that you let the music really play for a few seconds Taylor.
0: Well,
1: that was fun.
0: I selected the music.
1: I love it.
0: And that is... that's from an album called American Garage by Pat Metheny, as far as I know, and a big favorite of mine. I'm Taylor Clark. I am a guest host today. Jim Burke is out, and I am joined by my co-host, Heather Dudley Nolet, who is a Jefferson County Commissioner for District 1. Hi, Heather.
1: True.
0: And,
1: hello.
0: And we are collectively joined by Cindy Jane, who is the chair of the Joint City-County Climate Action Committee, and I'm going to learn something about a committee I didn't know about.
1: I hope so. This is a really exciting committee, and I think one that our community members may or may not know about, and one that we really wanted to shed some light on today. So welcome, Cindy. Thank you for being with us.
2: Thanks for the opportunity.
1: Yeah. So Cindy is the chair of this joint city-county committee that was established really by resolution in the city and the county way back in 2008. So 18 years ago, we've had a climate action committee for that long. I have gotten to be on that committee since I became a commissioner in 2025. So I've gotten to really see the work that they've been doing.
0: What's the makeup of the committee? So
1: that's a great question. Why don't we lob that to Cindy?
2: Sure. Yeah, great. It's a really great combination because there's a number of organizations that are part of the committee, the city, the county, the port, the PUD, hospital.
0: Excellent.
2: Port Townsend Paper Company and Jefferson Transit are all the organizational members. Mm-hmm. And then there's 8 volunteer citizen representatives
0: at large
2: as well.
0: Citizens reps. Mm-hmm. Yeah.
1: Yeah. And we've just gotten to add fill some of those positions with some really exciting expertise in our community, just very recently added some new members. So that's pretty great. Yeah, so I one of the reasons I really wanted to bring some light to this committee right now is that many people may know that the city and the county have just gone through their comprehensive planning processes, right? And for the first time, comprehensive plans for cities and counties in Washington State have included climate elements.
0: This was new, and this has been added to
1: in
0: the comprehensive
1: this round,
0: plan.
1: Correct.
0: Right.
1: Not all counties and cities are required to have climate elements because of size, mm-hmm. but both the city and the county did decide to add climate elements, mm-hmm. and a lot of work was done by the Climate Action Committee, which is an advisory committee to both the City Council and the Board of County Commissioners. Mm-hmm. They did a lot of extensive work over the last several years to advise and make recommendations about what should be included in those climate elements of our comprehensive plan, both comprehensive plans. So that work now being done, it's a very critical and interesting time for our Climate Action Committee to be assessing what's on the agenda next. Mm-hmm. It's I would not say that was their only role by any means, and maybe that's a perfect question for you next, Cindy, is can you just kind of give us a summary, not necessarily over the last 18 years, but you know, in the most recent years of those both accomplishments and so were ways that the Climate Action Committee has advised on climate issues in our county.
2: Sure, happy to. Yeah, actually the climate element has been a great culmination because we've been able to pull all the work that's gone on for the last 5 years and earlier, mm-hmm. sort of together into a comprehensive plan, but mm-hmm. the climate element plan. Yeah, so the Climate Action Committee has been doing a lot of modeling work to better understand where we are specifically in terms of greenhouse gas emissions, mm-hmm. and carbon sequestration, mm-hmm. in the county. There was an earlier inventory done back using 2005 data, and so we knew it was time to update that. So we did an updated inventory using 2018 data, looking at where we are currently, and then went on to model what are the top opportunities to reduce those emissions. Mm-hmm. So all that work was then able to be folded into the new climate elements of both the city and county comp plans. Mm-hmm. And then another modeling effort that happened was looking at the carbon sequestration of our forests and trees.
0: This is the ability of our environment to reabsorb carbon from the atmosphere.
2: That's right. Yeah. Thanks for clarifying that. Yeah. And of course, in Jefferson County, we're blessed with
0: lots of trees,
2: national park, national forest, state parks. And so with that, we found that's a really significant impact in the overall greenhouse gas emissions is what's happening from our forests and trees. So we had really an incredible group of volunteers be able to pull that together. And I think that's one of the beauties of the Climate Action Committee, recognizing the city and county, relatively small organizations maybe don't have that bandwidth, so we're able to leverage volunteers with incredible technical skills to do that analysis and bring that forward and then fold that into the climate element plans.
1: And what are some of the other subgroups that work within the Climate Action Committee now? I know I sit on one of those subgroups, and that's the Food Resilience Work Group. So that's a group that's looking at everything from how food is produced, stored, and distributed.
0: Transported
1: is part of that distribution process, absolutely. Looking at that both from a climate resilience perspective, so what we can reasonably expect in terms of changes to our environment that will affect our ability to produce food, everything from that to preparation for emergencies, regional emergencies, and how prepared and therefore resilient are we in the face of a potential regional emergency with regard to that preparation and storage and distribution of food. So that's one of the work groups. What are some of the others?
2: Yeah, well, a few of them were driven based on the analysis we did. And we found that transportation is the biggest chunk of our carbon emissions at 66% of the total emission profile of the county. So based on that,

0: perspective.
1: You're thinking here of two-car households.
0: Two-car households.
1: Maybe becoming a one-car.
0: That's right, and get access. It also includes a van, an e-van, so local nonprofits can use that, or other organizations that maybe just occasionally need access to a van. It's an opportunity for them to have access to one and keep the carbon footprint low at the same time. So that was one. But then corresponding with that one was just how do we reduce vehicle miles traveled, right? How do we get folks out of the cars completely onto the bus, you know, walking, biking, carpooling, you know, looking at other opportunities to get where they're going. And so we've been looking at everything from encouraging the density in the city, encouraging, looking at parking and how that might play a role, working with Jefferson Transit on the bus options and how can we better set things up to get folks on the buses, as well as, of course, the physical infrastructure, bike lanes, walking sidewalks and those approaches.
2: So, you know, this makes me think, I wasn't planning to ask you this question, Cindy, but there's so many reasons why this is an interesting time to be living and to be leading. And one of those is this kind of focus away from some previous ways that we have looked at climate efforts that individuals can take, right? I think there was a time when we thought, well, if we change some light bulbs and we you know, recycle enough tin cans, then that's going to be sort of the extent to which an individual household might be able to make an impact. And certainly, I think one of the things we know now is vehicle miles traveled is certainly a huge impact, especially when we're talking about rural areas that rely so much on our cars necessarily. So these sort of opportunities for us to think a little bit differently about vehicle miles traveled is, is a shift. It represents a shift in the way we're trying to approach and problem solve together as a community.
0: Yeah, I think that's a great point because there's, I know when you talk about climate action, right, there's sort of that systemic aspect of, right, what is the infrastructure to help you make better decisions? But at the same time, we need people to make better decisions, right, to utilize those. So it's kind of a combination, and we try to work at both levels, sort of systemically, as well as how we can get information out to folks.
1: I know there's been an argument that that this idea of a carbon footprint was actually, you know, designed as a concept to push the responsibility to the individual, when in fact the solution lies somewhere between what we do individually and what we can do collectively.
2: Absolutely, and what industry can do is also a big consideration for sure.
0: Yeah, so we try to look at it at both from both angles and see how we can work on both. Yeah. I think
1: I'm interested in how many different, as you talked about the different. All the different pieces that this touches that you were talking about, it's transit, it's industry, it's trails, it's bikes, it's roads, it's housing. That all of the things that that government that our government in Jefferson County is looking
2: electrical
1: at
2: electrical infrastructure.
1: That all of those things have an impact on the carbon footprint
2: to be resilient in the future.
1: Right.
2: Yeah, so other committees, I know, or subcommittees,
0: we have
2: a few more.
0: That's right. There's Forest Working Group that, again, mentioned how important our forests and trees are. So how can we increase our tree canopy? How can we incentivize small forest owners to manage their forests in a way that can increase carbon sequestration? So those are some of the things we're looking at how to get more information out to folks.
2: You know, I haven't really really sat in on that group as much. And of course, Commissioner Eisenhower on our Board of County Commissioners has been very focused on forest resources on behalf of the Board of County Commissioners. But I am I'm really curious whether that group has gotten involved in some of the conversations with regard to forest harvesting and revenue generating and balance around those things. Has that been a topic that they've been able to kind of weigh in on?
0: Yeah, in the forest and tree inventory report has some next steps on where we need to go. And one of the things in that is looking at longer harvest intervals as an approach that can

0: can be a win-win solution. It has its challenges, no doubt about it. But it can actually generate more timber and also sequester more carbon. So, you know, it's really
1: a win-win solution.
0: It's a win-win solution.
1: Yeah.
0: There's economic aspects that are very real and need to be addressed, but there are solutions there.
2: Well, yeah, and that's you know, you mentioned a moment ago that it's an interesting time to lead in this area, and it does seem like we're seeing kind of the collection of a bunch of disparate elements, the rise of electric cars, the availability of electric bikes, that we're all, you know, we want to move in this direction, and oh, look, we are moving in this direction.
1: Yeah,
2: it's exciting.
1: It is exciting, and I think the opportunities for us to collaborate and really kind of pull some of these seemingly and previously disparate efforts together, it's the importance of a group like this. The Climate Action Committee gives an opportunity for a single table to address some of these issues and bring partners to the table. And I think that is an important part of where we are right now, having finished these climate action plans. And I will just note also that, you know, of course, the city and the county are not the only entities or organizations that have climate plans. Jefferson Transit, I think, has an incredibly valuable, and if you are interested in climate issues, I would highly encourage you to go to Jefferson Transit's website. You will find their climate strategy. They have a strategic plan with regard to climate.
2: They have an all-electric bus running around town.
1: Yes, absolutely. And a plan to electrify their fleet over time.
2: Their entire fleet.
1: You bet. And you know, interests around balancing that with, you know, the diesel engines that they may still need for certain purposes. Mm-hmm. So just a very thoughtful approach. And all those plans need resourcing to be implemented, right? We do all this work as communities to plan, and I think that's incredibly valuable work. It's a way to bring all the people to the table, kind of get like minds, come up with the things that we can agree on that we say we want to move forward on. And we also, as organizations and as local governments, have certainly experienced that moment of pause when you relax into, okay, the plan is written and we're going to put it up here on the shelf and that's done.
2: And we're done.
1: Right? Yeah. Wash our hands of it. And
2: let's dig into that a little more, but I'd like to remind people that what you're listening to is County Connections here on KPTZ. I am a guest host today, Taylor Clark. I'm joined by Heather Dudley Nolet, who is a Jefferson County Commissioner. And we are joined by Cindy Jane, who is the chair of the Joint City-County Climate Action Committee, and who has been putting together the climate action plans that are now part of the comp plans.
1: That's right. That's right. So maybe that's a perfect next question. Can we talk
2: a little
1: bit?
2: Now that we have a plan,
1: what do we do now? And how do we leverage the resources that we have in really very community-based committees like this one, the Joint City-County Climate Action Plan, that also has all those other partners that you referenced? Maybe review that list again for folks who are just joining us. And then can we talk a little bit about what are the opportunities for this organization and anyone else who's really interested in this climate work to help all of these entities to move into this next phase, which is to implement these plans that we have put so much energy into?
0: Right. Yeah. And again, right, it's the committee organizations are the county, the city, the port, the PUD, hospital, Port Townsend Paper Company, and Jefferson Transit, along with the citizen volunteers. And yeah, so we now have these great policies and goals from the climate element. But of course, right, the next step is how do we move those forward? Yeah. And so we've been working with the different organizations, getting trying to better understand how what they're doing and what's in the plans intersect, but really realizing the best way forward is to get together and really focus on each individual area. So let's take renewable energy. Let's take energy efficiency. You know, some of the things we've been talking a bit about greenhouse gas aspects, but I should say another key aspect of the committee is preparing for climate impacts. So let's look at sea level rise.
2: Sea level rise.
0: Let's look at drought. Let's look at wildfire. Look at smoke, increased precipitation, flooding, those things. So take each of those pieces, each of which is rather huge, right? bring all the people around the table, which is the right folks in each of those organizations, mm-hmm. which is huge, right? But then also others. I mean, we have to recognize the great work happening across the community by the Jefferson Land Trust, mm-hmm. by yes. North Olympic Salmon Coalition, mm-hmm. by WSU, yes. by the Conservation District. So many other organizations already working in this area. So how do we get all those organizations to the table around the right
1: 10,000 Years Institute is another one.
0: Yeah, that's right. That's right. That's great. And really do a deep dive of like, okay, here's the city and county climate element. Mm-hmm. Here's the items around renewable energy, around mm-hmm. drought. How do we define the specific next steps that we need to take, what the timelines are, who the ownership is, you know, to really develop an implementable plan. And at the same time, let's talk about collaboration. Let's talk about funding and looking mm-hmm. jointly for funding sources, because we know it's no small thing to move this forward. Mm-hmm. We're going to need everyone in the community. We're going to need to work in partnership with this, but we're going to definitely need some external funding.
1: Well, that is a perfect transition too. You ask your question then, and I'll
2: my question was that did the change to the state law that added this element to the comprehensive plan, has that allowed the Climate Action Committee to get a little more traction, if I can use that word, on moving things forward? I mean, it strikes me that, you know, since 2008 or whatever, it's like right. we've talked a lot about this,
0: right?
2: But we don't necessarily get little things done.
0: Yeah.
2: But now it's part of the comprehensive plan. Yeah. We're looking at it more holistically, and the governments are committed mm-hmm. by their you know, sign off on the comprehensive plan. Things are maybe poised to happen.
0: Yeah, I think that's true. I think we're at an exciting time now, having that high-level plan and having all the partners around the mm-hmm. table
2: yeah.
0: to look at how do we specifically moving forward and building in the best available science, all the work that's been done before, identifying what those opportunities are. So yeah, I think it's a very exciting opportunity that we can deep dive on each of these, look at what the next steps are, both sort of the low-hanging fruit, right? Yeah. We definitely want to say, okay, look, we could do this year with these existing resources.
2: Right. Mm-hmm.
0: But here's some bigger things that maybe we really need to look at. How do we go out for larger funding? And even pulling together kind of all those pieces, we've been talking with Jefferson Community Foundation about how do we pull together a larger climate grant that might pull, kind of big, all those pieces and say, hey, look, maybe shop around to some of the different larger foundations. We really are well poised here for implementing these, but we definitely need some larger funding amounts for that.
1: And it's super exciting. I mean, we have opportunities to fund efforts toward these goals through things like the Climate Commitment Act at the state level. However, I would say at the local implementation level, those dollars are highly competitive, and they are being distributed at the state level because of course the state also has its climate action and strategy, and so those dollars are often being used there. There is some, for larger projects that we are deeply collaborating on and then can put forward mm-hmm. a strong strategy that has local partners, those are ones that we might choose to go for CCA or Climate Commitment Act funds. But beyond that, I think Cindy has been she's been leading an effort to create an Olympic Climate Fund here locally. So do you want to tell us a little bit about that fund?
0: Yeah, it's super exciting. So Jefferson Community Foundation houses these Field of Interest funds. Mm-hmm. And so there's now one focused on climate action in Jefferson County in particular and funding that. So we're just kind of getting going. We've got a great advisory board with a wide range of expertise helping guide this, but really looking at both how can, locals and tourists as well, perhaps, mm-hmm. look at how they might want to fund local climate action that they can see, right? Mm-hmm. It's real, it's on the ground, it's local, it's something they can go visit, both for reducing greenhouse gases as well as preparing for climate impacts, mm-hmm. but also working with Jefferson Community Foundation on this broader idea too of can we pull together a larger grant application that might get some more significant funding and do some larger work. So mm-hmm. working on both those aspects.
1: Yeah, it's important to have some local dollars that you could potentially match or put toward a match for a larger fund. So that's exciting. I have found, because I find myself in this moment in time, I hope it's a moment in time, where I'm chairing all of the RFP committees at the county, and I hope not to be doing that for very much longer. But it has given me real insight into the decision-making processes and the inputs that we need to go in by the granting
2: exactly. organizations. And yes. what do they look for in terms of citizen participation right. and cross-functional
1: exactly.
2: government participation?
1: Exactly. So the Climate Action Committee really can give us some of that advising, give us that overarching look on what should be our priorities around what we might want to choose to fund next as a climate effort. So I want to just thank you so much, Cindy, for all of the work that you do to coordinate our Climate Action Committee, now working on this Olympic Climate Fund. If folks are interested in the Olympic Climate Fund, is yeah. there a way for them to mm-hmm. find information about it?
0: Yeah, if you go to Jefferson Community Foundation and look at their field of interest funds, you'll see that listed under there.
1: Great. And yep. some contact information there.
2: Mm-hmm. Got one more minute.
1: Perfect. All right. Well, anything else you want to share with us in our last minute?
0: Yeah, I guess I'd just say, right, I think it's an exciting time yeah. Right now. A lot happening around climate, and really looking forward to working with the community as a whole, and all the partners around the table, to see how we can most effectively and strategically work on climate action going forward.
1: Mm-hmm. Yeah, it's an exciting time, and I think there are also more partners that we could bring to this table. So interested in really just hearing presentations at the Climate Action Committee about other climate work that is happening out in Jefferson County. You're welcome to reach out to me as a county commissioner if that's something that you want to talk more about and share what you're doing with the Climate Action Committee.
2: Okay. Well, thank you. I'm Taylor Clark for County Connections. My co-host today has been Heather Dudley Nolet, and we have been talking to Cindy Jane, who is the chair of the City County Climate Action Committee, and has a committee which has been making some additions to the comprehensive plan for both the city and the county. Now I gotta get there. We go. Thank you.
0: Yeah, thanks. Good discussion.
1: Yeah, thanks.

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It's terrestrial radio from the Salish Sea. And it is time for Word Songs.

Daddy Hank there. I'm so lonesome I could cry. Did you ever see a robin weep when leaves begin to die? Like me, he's lost the will to live. I'm so lonesome I could cry. On Word Songs Today, where the lyrics do the talking, welcome, I am, was, and Sage is whining like crazy. I'm going to go let Sage out. Okay, Sage, this is live radio. The radio dog. All right, it's just us again. So there is this incredible series that Ken Burns did on country music, and it's a 6-7 part series. I can't remember, and I watched it a while ago, right before the second time, and I was astonished both times that it went out, or that I saw it, and I thought then that I want to do a show based on the artists, that a lot of the artists that Ken Burns featured in that program. And he said about that song I just played by Hank Williams, he says that's the song that best captured the emotional core, simplicity, and heartbreak of the genre. So it's his personal favorite, and that's where we started. All right, so just going to play some. So it's going to be twang songs today on Word Songs, and a lot of really classic old country. And you got to start with the first family of country music, the Carter family. A.P. Carter, his wife Sarah, and sister-in-law, Sarah's sister, Maybelle. And this is a song that Sarah sings because A.P., he was out. He was a pretty neglectful guy when it came to taking care of the family. He could be go out searching for songs all over the countryside and leave her with three kids for, 3 months at a time and all that kind of stuff. So here's a song that Sarah sings, and it's called Single Girl, Married Girl on Word Songs.

Blue moon of Kentucky, keep on shining. Shine on the one that's gone and said goodbye. There's the father of bluegrass music right there with Bill Monroe. A lot of fathers and mothers and families in that first kind of incredible set there of early country music. We started with the first family of country music, and that's the Carter family. And then the guy who is the singing brakeman, maybe, and he's also often called the grandfather or father of country music. It's a title that goes around a lot. But he was the only singing brakeman. He worked on the railroad, and that was his song in Jailhouse Now. And really his hit from, it's called Blue Yodel Tea for Texas, was the first like huge big selling record ever in country music in 1927. And that's what launched really the country music industry, really. Roy Acuff after that did what was it called? It was called Night Train to Memphis. And then we came along with another father. This guy is a father of country swing, and that was Bob Wills and his Texas Playboys and Bubbles in My Beer. Welcome to Word Songs, if you're just tuning in, where lyrics do the talking. I am was Fridays from 1 to 3. This is the Chapel of Lyrics. And I often say about Word Songs, it's not totally true, but I kind of say this little byline is good lyrics no matter the style, because I don't do all styles. But one of the styles that I felt remiss in covering in the last bunch of months really has been country music. And so I rewatched a while ago the incredible Ken Burns 6-part series on country music. And if you have access to that somewhere where you can get those old PBS shows, just give it a watch. It's really incredible. So it inspired a show that I'm doing, basically a song by all these, one of these pioneers of country music. And we'll go all the way up to semi-modern country. I don't get into modern country. I'll tell you why later. And coming up after this set, True Believers Know, it's going to be Rhymes with Bob with Professor Coyote, where we nerd out on a Bob Dylan song. And love to have the knowledge that you are there and what you're doing while you're word song. And today, it's, you can let me know, DJ at kptz.org or DJ was, W-A-S, at kptz.org. It's also this number, 360-217-9160. And you can text, and that goes right to an email. So it's 217-9160. All right, second set here. Maddox Brothers and Rose were really some of my favorite, really discovery from this series, Ken Burns series. And mostly it's the singing of the sister, Rose. It's the Maddox family. There's four brothers and her. And some of these really, I mean, in the late 20s, early 30s, these women were shouting it out and saying, hey, you know what? Some of this stuff about being married and the double standards, it's not going down too well. And so we started the last set with Sarah Carter letting you know about single girl, married girl. So here's Rose Maddox saying, I wish I was a single girl on Word Songs.

went to the preacher, he went to the sheriff, he told them all the same. Sell all your jewelry and give it to the poor. And they laid Jesus Christ in his grave. Woody Guthrie there on a second set that's dedicated to the roots of country music. What's Woody Guthrie doing there? He was, I don't know, you try to find the line sometimes between traditional folk music, American folk music, and country music. It's hard to do. And so Ken Burns included him in his series. And that's what we're featuring a show on today, is really some of the pioneers and artists that made country music into one of the great musical art forms. You just tune in and say, what's all this twanging on word songs today? That's what it's all about. We're doing twang songs. A second set that kicked in with, what do we do? The girl, where am I? Keep My Skill, Bill Monroe. Oh, let's see. I got to go over here. I Wish I Was a Single Girl by Rose Maddox. By the Maddox Brothers and Rose. All right, I got it together. And then after that, I got this. All right, Uncle Dave Macon did Keep My Skillet Good and Greasy. And we heard from Charlie Poole from the late 20s did If the River Was Whiskey. And a lot of songs came out of that. I'd Be a Diving Duck. Had to hear from Hank Williams again. We started the show with him at the very top. It's such a good dance song. Moving on over and up to Woody Guthrie, Jesus Christ. And we're not going to talk to Jesus Christ, but we are going to talk to someone, well, maybe his

0: Yippee! I'm a poet, I know it, hope I don't blow it.
1: And he's out cruising the oyster shell back roads of Buzzards Bay, Mass, listening to country ballads today in Bertha, his 82 Pontiac. And how's it behind the wheel, Mr. Coyote?
2: Mrs. Coyote and I have just come back from New Hampshire looking at some beautiful, beautiful leaves. And you'll never guess who I ran into in New Hampshire.
1: Right.
2: While I was standing in a soup line at a county fair.
1: I do know because you already told me this. But okay, we'll keep it. Let's see. Roy Acuff. David Lynch. David Lynch reincarnated.
2: Thank you very much.
1: Yeah.
2: I think this is going nowhere.
1: Yeah.
2: So, I ran into Stephen King.
1: Has nothing to do with country
2: music.
1: Amazing.
2: He was about as country as you're going to get. But today we're talking about a song from Nashville Skyline.
1: So we are the,
2: completely appropriate for today.
1: Yeah, Bob Dylan's really deep dive into country music, Nashville Skyline, 1960. Was it 7 or 9? I can't remember right now. I guess I'd look it
2: well,
1: up.
2: I think the first time it came out was 71 with the release of Greatest
1: that.
2: Hits. Oh, I'm sorry. You're right. It was Nashville Skyline 69.
1: Yeah. So, and really given credit for, along with the band, for really launching the whole Americana music scene. And, you know, here's this guy who everybody's thinking of, as he doesn't, but a lot of other people do. Here's the, you know, the priest of psychedelic rock and the protest singer and all this stuff, and he comes along with this country music and had a huge impact on American music. It influenced the band and James Taylor, the Eagles, Crosby, Stills, Nash and Young, and all that. With this deep dive into Nashville, now I got to ask you: you ready for your trivia question? Speaking
2: to fail, yeah, go ahead.
1: All right. So, what movie did Bob Dylan write the song Lay Lady Lay for?
2: Oh, my God. Something I actually know.
1: Yes.
2: Do you have celebration music?
1: We'll make it up. It's your first one.
2: It was for Midnight Cowboy.
1: Ding, ding, ding. Wow, that's incredible. You're 1 out of 17. Fantastic for breaking. That's almost as long as the losing streaks of the Patriots. So well done, man. Okay, so there's a lot to say about this song. It's very simple. I got another kind of trivia thing about it. This is hilarious. All right, so the Everly Brothers?
2: Know them well.
1: Okay, well, so they were presented with this song, and they listened to it, and they said, no way, because Phil and Don, so he has the line in it, lay, lady, lay, lay across my big brass bed. Well, Phil and Don thought he said, lay, lady, lay, lay across my big breasts, babe. And they turned the song down. That's great.
2: Yeah, that's terrific. Well, a good reason to give up this song. And I'm glad Bob released it, because I think it's true for most real Bob Dylan fans that when this song came out off of this album, you weren't even sure it was Bob Dylan, because his voice was so different than we had ever heard it before. And somebody said, maybe the Bob Bible tells us, he had quit smoking.
1: That's exactly right. That's what it talks about. He said that in an interview. He said, and he was a big advocate for stopping smoking. And he did for a while. And here came this like really round, warm, you know, sound. And people say Bob Dylan can't sing, and it's this cliche. If you listen to it, he's had about 12 different voices through his whole musical career, you know, from the early folk. And here came this whole different sound that comes across that so fits this really erotica song, right? And with this beautiful, beautiful line, lay, lady, lay, lay across my big brass bed, whatever colors you have in your mind, I'll show them to you, and you'll see them shine. It's one of the great love lyrics ever, huh?
2: Absolutely terrific. But did you ever hear his version on Hard Rain?
1: No.
2: Which I really totally discombobulated me. So he sings the opening part pretty much the same as you just read.

0: But then the next verse he goes, lay, lay, lay, lay across my big brass bed. Forget this dance. Let's go upstairs. Let's take a chance. Who really cares?
1: Yeah, you know,
0: And
1: apparently he
0: so,
1: didn't
0: kind of
1: want.
0: the bizarre part of when he sang that, it made me realize, oh my God, this song's about sex. That's how young I was when it came out.
1: It's kind of amazing. I actually looked this up, like when did the term like get laid come in? It actually came out of some out of jazz music in the 20s and 30s, and to lie with you was a biblical thing for having sex, and stuff and all this. So
0: Right, but this song is so, you use the word erotic,
1: yeah.
0: and it really is probably one of the healthiest expressions of carnal love that Dylan ever did or any musician has ever done.
1: Let's hear it now in this warm voice with all these Nashville musicians that Bob Johnson, his engineer, got together. And speaking of which, stay, lady, stay with your man a while. Why wait any longer for the world to begin? You can have your cake and eat it too. And this line, I mean, what vulnerability and confidence, right? Why wait any longer for the one you love when he's standing in front of you? It is Nashville skyline on Word Songs and Lay, Lady, Lay.

0: Stay, ladies, stay, and listen to word songs a while. That probably wouldn't have worked very well. Bob Dylan on Rhymes with Bob today, and Lay, Lady, Lay. And thanks, as always, to Professor Coyote, who joins us thick or thin and pulls himself out of bed by 4 p.m. Eastern time to make it on the show live from coast to coast. All right, it is time for a bit of business.
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0: All right. Hey, KPTZ and LTD presents, are delighted to present, it's the Nick Moss Band. That's tonight at 7 p.m. at Palindrome. And Nick Moss is an acclaimed American Electric and Chicago Blues Ensemble, founded by Nick Moss. And they do a lot of Louisiana swamp pop, West Coast jump blues, and funk and early rock and roll. A lot of critical acclaim, multiple blues awards, including the Blues Bands of the Year. So that's tonight at the Palindrome, 7 p.m. Check it out and move your boogie. And also on Saturday, Shadow House, KPT is welcoming Portland-based Shadow House to the Uptown Pub tomorrow night, Saturday, and that's founded by Shane McCauley. They've been captivating audiences with their nostalgic introspective take on post-punk. That's great. Nostalgic introspective take on post-punk from nearly a decade. Their dark wave music is characterized by brooding melodies and atmospheric soundscapes with influences from early bands like Joy Division and The Cure. All right. So the Uptown Pub, it's up Lawrence Street in Uptown. You know where that is. For sure, Professor Coyote will be joining us there. And also in in that band is DJ Eames of Nightcrawler, which is Friday tonight from 10 to midnight. So tomorrow night, he's going to be in the band Shadow House at the Uptown Pub. All right. There you go. 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DJ at kptz.org or DJ was at kptz.org. Well, Coyote, Professor Coyote, had lectured me about when I told him who I was playing on this song on this show, and he said, "Well, you got some Gene Autry, don't you?" And so I didn't, and he wanted me to make sure I have a shout out to some good old country western music and by the singing cowboy Gene Autry. So earlier you heard a song from Jimmy Rogers. So here's really biographical take of Jimmy by Gene Autry called The Life of Jimmy Rogers on Word Songs.

There you go. We got married in a fever. Hotter than a pepper sprout. We've been talking about Jackson ever since fire went out. It's Johnny and June Cash there. June, one of the first generation descendants of the original Carter family. She was the daughter of Maybell Carter, and the two of them were married when they met, and he saw her backstage and said, "I'm going to marry you someday." And he said, she said, "All right." Took a few years, and they went through some rough times, but they teamed up to become the greatest husband-wife pairing in country music. Because they were twanging out today on Word Songs, inspired by an incredible series, if you get a chance to see it or watch it again, Ken Burns' country music series. A set there that started out with Gene Autry, the singing cowboy, doing The Life of Jimmie Rodgers. And then that got me to thinking about the Sons of the Pioneers. It had Roy Rogers in it and doing Ghost Riders in the Sky. Kitty Wales after that. It Wasn't God Who Made Honky Tonk Angels. And then you can't do a Classics of Country Music artist show without hearing from Patsy Cline, Walking After Midnight. That's pretty much what I'm doing, is playing a song from the artists that Ken Burns featured, at least some of them. I mean, maybe a third of them that's mentioned in the show, or half of them or so. I'm just going through. And if you're paying attention, this is an incredible legacy. We've kind of made ourselves up to the 50s. And I know that for some Word Songsters, this may be a bit of a stretch listening to all this country music. But man, it settles me down. And I like the old stuff. I like, you know, Bob Dylan said, you know, original old country music was about real people with real problems. And I hear that in the music. And I've just never dug modern country music, with these millionaire glam artists with their big designer cowboy hats that never seen any dirt. And anyway, it's the old timers I really like, and we're playing today on Word Songs. And that's it. Let's go. Let's hear Lefty Frizzell now. And if you got the money, honey, I got the time on Word Songs.

I took you home from a party and we kissed in fun. A few stolen kisses, no harm was done. Instead of stopping when we could, we went right on until suddenly we found the brakes were gone. You belong to someone else and I do too. It's just too crazy being here with you. As a bad motorcycle with a devil in the seat doing 90 miles an hour down a dead-end street. On Word Songs today, we're twanging out. And that is the song by Hank Snow that was requested by Coyote Man himself. We started with Lefty Frizzell. If you got the money, honey, I got the time. Had to hear from Loretta Lynn there, and it was long. Let's see, she was with Conway Twitty, and they did Louisiana Woman and Mississippi Man. And then after that, George Jones did I Don't Need Your Rocking Chair. And boy, if there is a more tempestuous artist in the country world than George Jones, you let me know. He got married 4 or 5 times, twice to Tammy Wynette, she had her own like 4 husbands and stuff. But anyway, the whole history of that. But country singers say that, you know, when it comes to singing, George Jones was the guy that was just, you know, nobody could just even talk after listening to him. They thought he was so good. And up to Hank Snow and 90 miles an hour down a dead end street. This is a show that's inspired by Ken Burns' country series, 6-part series called Country Music. And I just think it's tremendous. And one of his really the paramount works of cultural art in our time, all that Ken Burns has done for cultural carrying on this in the world, whatever I mean. Anyway, we're making our way up to the more modern times in country music, and Karen wrote in and actually wanted to hear Tammy Wynette's version of Stand By Your Man. Since I just played her, I thought, why don't I jump out of this chronological order a little bit? I don't know. I think they probably played with it a bit, but here is that song, but it's done by The Chicks on Word Songs.

we're twanging out today on Word Songs. It's Nitty Gritty Dirt Band, and it's Fishing in the Dark. You and me going fishing in the dark, lying on our backs and counting the stars, where the cool grass grows down by the river in the full moonlight. We'll be falling in love in the middle of the night, just moving slow. And a set that started with the Dixie Chicks doing their version of Tammy Wynette's Stand By Your Man. Dolly Parton after that,

And then the always epic Buzzy Donahue comes on from mid-morning up till about 11, 1130, something like that. Then you got me and you got DJ Christine with mixtape coming up. You got Ron McElroy with Free Spin after that. Blues with Barney Burke into the night. Nightcrawler with Eames. It goes on and on. And just speaking of the weekend too, I just want to point out Saturdays, if you can remember, 2 o'clock, listen to KPTZ and listen to American Roulette. It's just one of the greatest music culture shows on radio today. It's like 45 years or so it's been going, coming out of Louisiana. It's American Roots, and it's on our little station at 2 p.m. Salish Sea Time on KPTZ. And Sundays, check out Roots and Branches with John Kurtzer, who could have his own library of music and his own museum of music. 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Roots and Branches with John at 3 o'clock on Sundays. Cats in Our Laps with Phil Andrus, you know him, 7 o'clock Sundays. A lot of good stuff on KPTZ. Big town, small sound. All right, so we're doing a show that is inspired by Ken Burns' country music series. We're making our way up into the 60s. We're going to get into some of the hillbilly or the Austin sound. Sorry about that. Pretty soon, and the Rebel Cowboys, Willie and the Bunch. But getting us there, I think transition into the 60s, into the 70s, which Nitty Gritty Dirt Band did. But can't leave a show on the pioneers of country music without hitting Emmylou Harris. She says, "Each night I leave the bar room when it's over, not feeling any pain at closing time, but tonight your memory found me, much too sober, couldn't drink enough to keep you off my mind. Tonight the bottle let me down on Word Songs."

It's been rough and rocky traveling, but I'm finally standing upright on the ground. After taking several readings, I'm surprised to find my mind still fairly sound. I guess Nashville was the roughest, but I know I've said the same about them all. We received our education in the cities of the nation, me and Paul. Almost busted in Laredo, but for reasons that I'd rather not disclose. But if you're staying in a motel there and leave, just don't leave nothing in your clothes. And at the airport in Milwaukee, they refused to let us board the plane at all.

Well, I couldn't do a show on the pioneers of country music without Kris Kristofferson there. Sunday Morning Coming Down pretty much put him on the map and set him up for a while. He's one of the great songwriters coming out of Nashville. Has one of the great opening lines in music. I woke up Sunday morning with no way to hold my head that didn't hurt. On the Sunday morning sidewalks, wishing, Lord, that I was stoned, because there's nothing in a Sunday makes a body feel, there's something in a Sunday that makes a body feel alone. And there's nothing short of dying half as lonesome as the sound of the sleeping city sidewalks Sunday morning coming down. On Word Songs, it's just about going to twang us out and get you ready for DJ Mars, who's going to take on the mixtape with DJ for DJ Christine today. And he told me it's October 9th, is John Lennon's birthday. He's going to do some John Lennon songs, so keep a tune in for that for sure. We also listened in that little mini set there to Emmylou Harris, The Bottle Let Me Down. Then Willie Nelson, Me and Paul. And Paul, in that case, was Paul Nelson, Paul English. And he played drums for Willie in the 50s and was kind of the road enforcer too. He acted as the group's paymaster. He collected money from reluctant venue owners and carried a pistol. He was known for wearing all black clothing and a cape, and he kind of helped define the whole outlaw country image. And you know, that's as good as we can do today on Word Songs and following or be inspired by a show that was brought on by one of the great TV series ever, Ken Burns' Country Music Show. Going to go out with Graham Parsons here in a song, The Return of the Grievous Angel. And so this has been, was, and I will be again on Word Songs, and see you next week on the dance floor on Word Songs.

0: The lovely voice of Graham Parsons, along with Emmy Lou Harris. 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And I am here substituting for the lovely DJ Christine, who is on a hell of a nice vacation right now. And so I appreciate that she has allowed me to take the reins. Today is October 9th, and today, John Ono Winston Lennon would have been 86 years old. 86. And I bet you he still would have been writing some great tunes. We are doing a tribute to Mr. John Lennon today on mixtape. Dig this.
1: Okay.
2: What was this fucking wire?
1: Was I having that all the time? Amazing. Okay. Two, three, four.

0: the top.
1: This one's for Gene and Eddie and Elvis.
0: Okay.
1: And Buddy.

0: John Lennon as part of the Beatles, and that is one of their earlier ones, I Call Your Name. Came out on, what album was that on? I can't remember originally because their albums have been so sliced and diced over the years that it's hard to remember which one came out on which, but I would say, if I was a betting man, that in terms of U.S. releases, I Call Your Name was on Something New. Or was it the Beatles' second album? That's a tough one. DJ Mars, you should know this stuff. That's right. I'm referring to myself. I mean, he's referring to himself in the third person. This is DJ Mars. I am him. He is me. Together we shall be. Sadly. Okay, we are tributing John Lennon's birthday, October 9th. He was born in 1940, October 9th. In Liverpool, England. And so to celebrate this great writer's birthday, I wanted to bring you a mixtape of my own concoction. Thanks to DJ Christine for allowing me to man the controls, or to woman them for that matter. And I played I'm the Greatest to start the show off with, and that was a song that, as I said to my friend Randy, was written by John for Ringo Starr to sing back when they were newly solo artists, and he thought it would be sort of a cool, funny thing for Ringo, the one who was sort of always the sort of fourth in line, to be singing I'm the Greatest. And so John Lennon wrote it for him, but in order to demo it, he put together a band demo that included Klaus Voormann on bass and Nicky Hopkins, I believe, on keyboards, John himself on there, and drummer was probably Jim Keltner, because they were making a demo for Ringo to sing it, so Ringo wasn't on that version of it, I don't think. Although maybe I'm wrong. You know what? Let's open up the big box of records and go. Well, it does say featuring George Harrison, Ringo Starr, and Klaus Voormann. So maybe Ringo is playing the drums on it. Probably was playing the drums listening to John sing and go, I think I'm going to sing that line a little bit different because I'm Ringo Starr. I'm the greatest. Anyway, we finish that little short bit out with John Lennon's I Call Your Name, which was obviously recorded by the Beatles. And so we're going to continue with more John Lennon stuff right after this.
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0: John Lennon and the other Beatles got together because of their love for rock and roll music. And of course, in the early days, before they were writing their own songs, they were just doing their versions of songs that they really liked. And it's a story that was told that John Lennon was really impressed by the fact that Paul McCartney, as a teenager, was able to play for him Eddie Cochran's tune, 20 Flight Rock. Don't have that for you right now. But what I do have is two cover versions that the Beatles laid down early in their career, both of them 1964 or 65, both of them written and performed originally by a guy from America called Larry Williams. This one's Bad Boy, and then we'll hear Slow Down. Here are the Beatles with John Lennon on his birthday. This is KPTZ, Port Townsend.

0: Hello.
1: Oh, wait a minute. Don't
0: No, I'm not.
1: Oh, you are.
0: I'm not.
1: Oh, you are. I know you are.
0: I'm not, no.
1: You look just like him.
0: Do I? You're the first one that said that ever.
1: Yes, you do. Look.
0: Now, my eyes are lighter. Okay. All right, Noddy.
1: Oh,
0: who knows?
1: Yes. Yes, your nose is very.
0: Is it?
1: Well, I would have said so.
0: Oh, you know him better, though.
1: I do not. He's only a casual acquaintance.
0: That's what you say.
1: What have you heard?
0: It's all over the place.
1: Is it? Is it really?
0: But I wouldn't have it. I stuck up for you.
1: I knew I could rely on you.

Still My Baby Doll. John Lennon on KPTZ with his version of Bebopalula, originally done by Gene Vincent in 1956. I'm DJ Mars, and I'm sitting in for DJ Christine today on Mixtape, and being that it is John's birthday, we are doing a tribute to John Lennon. And I am just happy to be playing all kinds of stuff here today. So I'm playing Beatles stuff, I'm playing Lennon solo stuff, I'm playing some deeper cuts, and I'm also going to be playing some cover versions too. Both ones that John and the Beatles did of stuff they really liked, as we've already just done, or other people covering John Lennon songs. This set started out with a triumvirate, a hat trick of three songs, hence hat trick, of Larry Williams's. And so the three that the Beatles actually recorded in the studio for release on their actual albums or singles were Bad Boy, Slow Down, and Dizzy Miss Lizzy. All three of them written by Larry Williams. So if you haven't ever gone into the library or online somewhere and just went down the rabbit hole that is Larry Williams, you need to do that right away. Well, I mean, after this show is over, because Larry Williams wrote all kinds of great songs, including those three. We didn't play Boney Maroney. Okay. There's another one. That's four. That's a home run. That's first, second, third base, and home plate. All in one. We then heard, after the three Larry Williams tunes, John covering Angel Baby, which was a hit for Rosie and the Originals. Pretty obscure even in the United States, but somehow over there in Liverpool, he and his buddies heard that song and he took right to it. And that version is a session that was done for his 1975 album Rock and Roll, which was not released then at the time, didn't come out officially until 1986 on a compilation of unreleased things called Men Love Avenue. And then we heard John's version of Bebopalula, which is the lead-off track from the 1975 album Rock and Roll. And John was sort of following in David Bowie's footsteps, actually, because Bowie had already done his 1974 album Pinups, which was all cover versions. And Lennon, for reasons that I don't have time to go into right now, needed to put out an album of cover versions, so he chose the ones that he liked the best. And so we heard one of them, Bebopalula. It's 3:32. This is KPTZ Port Townsend, and we are delighted to present tonight at the Palindrome, Nick Moss and his band. They're playing at 7 p.m. tonight at the Palindrome right here in Port Townsend. Nick Moss is an acclaimed American electric and Chicago blues guitarist, vocalist, and songwriter who is playing with a full band tonight, incorporating elements of Louisiana swamp pop, West Coast jump blues, New Orleans funk, and early rock and roll. That's tonight at the Palindrome, the Nick Moss Band, co-presented by LTD Presents and KPTZ. And it is John Lennon's birthday. So, for John Lennon's birthday and for my pal Randy, here's one of his greatest, done by him himself. He's just a jealous guy. I'm DJ Mars, not too jealous, but I'm sitting here for DJ Christine on Mixtape. Happy birthday, John Lennon.

0: In my life, take one.
1: This is so heavy too. These fenders are so heavy.
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0: Anthology 4 compilation last year. Every year around Christmas time, the Beatles or the Beatles as solo artists bring out numerous items for us to continue spending money on. And, you know, sign me up. I'll admit it. I buy most of them. And that was from Anthology 4, which also came out in a box set that put all four anthologies together into one glorious 8-CD selection. And so that's where that one comes from. Now, the In My Life, that is the version on Rubber Soul, has now recently, as in like came out a week ago today, the Rubber Soul Super Deluxe Edition box set that has come out, including the 2026 remix of the album. And if you're against these remixes, let me just say this about that. The Rubber Soul remix is quintessential. It is very, very important for you Beatles fans to have, because they really did a good job of keeping the idea of what the 1965 Rubber Soul stereo mix was, but they sort of reined in the sort of everything off to the left or everything off to the right in this great big hole in the middle. They've sort of done a really good job of that. So In My Life, take one, we just heard on that new Rubber Soul, you can hear a couple other versions of it. And I am not going to play them for you today. I've played them on my Monday show already a few times. So, but what we did hear in this set was In My Life. We heard John Lennon solo with his song number 9, Dream, from Walls and Bridges, 1974. And we heard the 1971 Jealous Guy from his Imagine album. It's 3:47. This is KPTZ, Port Townsend. I'm DJ Mars. Glad to be with you this week on Mixtape, sitting in for Christine. And when we come back, we are going to rock it up a little bit more.
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0: All right, DJ Mars here with you on Mixtape, sitting in for Christine, and we are doing a John Lennon birthday tribute. Today is his birthday, October 9th. He was born in 1940 in Liverpool, which is a place in England, the North. And so I want to play you some stuff from the year 1966, since we are in the year 2026. So the 60th anniversary of the releases the Beatles did in 1966. And so I have three in a row for you here. And we are going to start with this one. It is, in fact, a 2022 remix, but it came out in 1966. B-side of Paperback Writer. Here's Rain from John Lennon and the Beatles on KPTZ, Port Townsend.

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And I'm DJ Mars with you, sitting in for DJ Christine today on Mixtape. And we are celebrating John Lennon's birthday. John Lennon born on this day, 1940. The last four songs we played are all four songs that John Lennon wrote and recorded with the Beatles in 1966. I was but a young lad of barely 3 years old. That's right. We heard Rain, the B-side of Paperback Writer. Heard She Said, She Said, Dr. Robert, and I'm Only Sleeping. All of those from at least the UK version of Revolver. Two of them actually came out on an album called Yesterday and Today here in the United States, because our record label over here like to give you less for the same amount of money. Kind of like, I'm not going to go there. I'm not going to go there today. But what I am happy to do is to bring you the music of John Lennon, the Beatles, his solo stuff. And we're going to play some cover versions, too, coming up here real quick. So I've been getting a few emails from people. So thank you, Tom. Thank you, Karen, for your emails. And let's see here. Karen says, here's how I heard that a Beatle had been... Oh, I don't want to talk about that today. But anyway, so let's just say a Beatle is who we are celebrating today, and we are going to play one by request. This is from the 2018 box set of the White Album, or just known by its actual official name, The Beatles. Tom asked for this one. It is take five of Your Blues. This is John Lennon's birthday with DJ Mars on KPTZ.

Well, John Lennon himself said that is just a throwaway tune, but it is one of my absolute favorite Beatles songs, and that's Hey Bulldog. Came out on the Yellow Submarine album in early 1968. I get them mixed up. You know, I was a little kid when these things came out. I had to discover them, you know, later on. And so, thanks to my mom and dad, though, Brian Gooch and Nell, who was his first wife, my mother, thank you for having those Beatles albums around when I was growing up. Because, good Lord, it's what got me to where I am today. And so, it's all your fault. That's right. The Beatles, featuring John Lennon, of course, with Hey Bulldog. And before that, we heard Baby, You're a Rich Man, which was a B-side in 1967. And Your Blues by Request, Take Five. It says with guide vocal, but there's really not much of a guide vocal there, I guess. There's just enough to let you know where you're at in the song. But being that it basically is a 12-bar blues, not too hard to figure out where you are in the song. But what a version of that song. I mean, the version on the White Album is great. But this one I really like because it's just that much rawer than what came out on the White Album, which was already considered by a lot of people to be a pretty raw album. All right, so speaking of, now this has nothing to do with Raw. I'm DJ Mars, and I'm filling in for DJ Christine today on Mixtape, and we are tributing Mr. John Lennon on his birthday. And now, as promised, I'm going to bring you some cover versions, because if you listen to my regular show on Monday afternoons, you know I love playing the cover versions, because there's just so much more you can do with them, or less, and this little batch I'm going to play starts off with a couple that are pretty close to the actual versions, and then one that is definitely not like the original version. And we are going to start off with a fellow named Chris Stamey. And Chris Stamey was in a group called the DBs in the late 70s, early 80s, a North Carolina by way of New York City power pop band, new wave, whatever you would want to call it. And he went solo in the early 80s, and he cut this one. We'll also hear from World Party and The Damned. Stick around. This is John Lennon's birthday on Mixtape with DJ Mars on KPTZ.

Now there's a smoker of a version, A Hard Day's Night by Australia's own Hoodoo Gurus. This is a tribute to John Lennon today on his birthday on a show called Mixtape. And I'm sitting in for DJ Christine. My name's DJ Mars, and I've been having a good old time playing you the best of everything I can come up with, which is, you know, every Beatles album there is, every John Lennon solo album there is, and all kinds of cover versions as well. Started out with Chris Stamey's Instant Karma. Also heard World Party's Happiness is a Warm Gun. The Damned with the B-side to their debut single, 1976. And that's Help, of course. We heard Robin Hitchcock from last year's Live at Acheron compilation called... the song was A Day in the Life, obviously, last song on Sgt. Pepper, and we heard the Hoodoo Gurus there with A Hard Day's Night. We have about a half an hour left on Mixtape today. Ron McElroy, Your Good Rockin' Daddy's up next, so stick around for that, but we've got another half an hour of a tribute to John Lennon on his birthday. Let's go back to some of John's own stuff. This is one that he did that we need to take heed of more than ever, because we do have it. Power to the people. This is KPTZ. Port-

John Lennon with the B-side from his 1975 single of Stand By Me. That was one that never came out on an album until some compilations way, way later called Move Over, Miss L. And we also heard New York City, kind of a similar vibe to that song. John Lennon recorded live in New York City at the One-to-One concert, and that was Come Together, 1972. And we heard Power to the People. So there you have a whole bunch of John Lennon tunes on his birthday. I'm DJ Mars. This is Mixtape, and I'm sitting in for DJ Christine this afternoon. Your good rockin' daddy, Ron McElroy, is up next, but we still have about 14 or so minutes, so we're going to keep it going. I got a couple of songs planned for you, but seriously, with the last 14 minutes, I'm going to be playing this like by the seat of my pants, making it all fit into 5 o'clock. So DJ Mars saying thanks for being with me this afternoon. Happy birthday to John Lennon. I'll be back tomorrow.

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